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Let me break it down for you, this the real challenge. 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Lil Baby help you get your lingo up. What? 21, get your first

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1: 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It's fourth and goal. And whoa, wait a minute. 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
12: Hi.
13: See that magic?
12: Yeah,
13: thank
12: I'm
13: you.
12: I'm gonna do this just a little bit so we hide this.
13: How does Lyme disease make you feel?
14: It makes me, well, I don't have a lot of friends and I always forget stuff.
15: Rylan is really this magical kid since the day he was born. Made people's hearts, you know, get bigger and burst. It was right after the pandemic, and I call it falling off a cliff. My son was not who he was 3 days ago. So a lot of OCD, you know, rocking back and forth. From the day our world changed, it took almost 4 years to find out that Rylan actually had Lyme disease. Rylan's resilience is what keeps me strong. He didn't deserve it. No child deserves it. So you just have to pursue and pursue and keep pushing and pushing and find the right specialists and never, ever, ever give up on your child.
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Yeah, man, I watch my body like the day I watch a

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0: folks. 2 seconds left. It's fourth and goal. And whoa, wait a minute. 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
2: JY, turn me up. Miami. That's all my scammers and my kid money.

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1: 14 years of research has found that kids who are picky eaters tend to eat less healthy as adults.
2: Really?
1: Yeah, I mean, there's some to that. Like, they don't want to eat this, they don't eat that. What do kids normally not want to eat? It isn't sugary stuff. They don't want to eat their fruits and veggies.
2: Yeah.
1: Right? So I get it. When they get older, they might continue that trend.
2: They're
1: and then
2: rebel.
1: Eating...
2: I ain't got to eat it now.
1: Yeah, exactly. So be careful.
2: Now, I know it was the opposite for me. My oldest daughter, we used to go at it over vegetables. She would not eat it. But now she's older, and then she got into sports.
1: She figured it out.
2: She figured out now she loves vegetables.
1: Okay, so she on her own turned around. I've actually got the opposite problem. So just like you, I didn't have that problem when I was kids. I mean, I wasn't tolerating it.
2: Yeah.
1: So you eat what you have, and it was, you know, healthy. I didn't have a lot of flavor on that plate for them.
2: No, no.
1: But you got your protein, you got your veggies, you got your fruit, and you drink your milk. So I held that down for a long time, Dre. But now, as the girls got older, now I actually heard this the other day. You got the wrong brand of turkey. I almost lost my mind, Dre. I can't eat this turkey. It's the wrong brand.
2: Refuse to eat.
1: Like, what is the difference in brand between it's turkey?
2: Yeah.
1: In the world.
2: I get you.
1: Go to your room.
2: I get you. These kids are so bougie now.
1: Man, the wrong brand of turkey. This is on sale. That makes it the right brand, okay? I'm paying for everything. It was unbelievable.
2: I bet.
1: Now you're picky. Unbelievable. Well, that's just my side of things.
2: My wife asked my kids, do you want steak or chicken or fish? And you know what my son said?
1: What'd he say?
2: What else you got? I walked out the room.
1: What else you got? Where's my lobster?
2: Like, what else you got? I need another choice. Yeah,
1: man, that's not enough.
2: I wish I had three choices growing up. My mom said, you got to have chicken, but a little bit.
1: I think you might appreciate this man's creativity, Dre.
2: Okay.
1: And that would be the man who installed a nude beach sign at a beach, which, of course, was not a nude beach. He just
2: man,
1: put the signs up.
2: Where do you buy those signs?
1: Did you make it himself?
2: He had to have made that. Wow.
1: Yeah.
2: Or ordered it, like make it look real professional. Because, I mean, a sign-making company will make whatever you request.
1: They haven't actually had an arrest made yet. They are still looking into the issue. But the Parks Service had to release a statement reminding people this
2: Mm-mm.
1: is not a nude beach.
2: Haters.
1: This is clothes are required at all our beaches, according to the
2: but
1: Parks
2: the sign
1: Department.
2: Says...
1: Nude beach.
2: You could actually get away with
1: nude
2: that.
1: Nude beach.
2: If you were like just laying and they came over and you're like, hey,
1: play dumb.
2: That cite you.
1: Sign nude beach.
2: What do you mean cite me?
1: I wonder if someone had done that and then left and they just left their sign up. That's a distinct possibility.
2: Mm.
1: Maybe just like nobody kind of noticed they were laying on their towel or something out there. I have no idea.
2: Immediately, I would scan all the bushes surrounding that area.
1: Ah.
2: Look for a dude in there with some binoculars.
1: A dude with some binoculars.
2: You wouldn't get in possession.
1: Did anybody take my advice?
2: Let me see.
1: Yeah. Lurking.
2: Here comes the ladies.
1: He's lurking.
2: Hello, ladies.
1: Another bear strikes again. In this case, a three-legged bear. They call that a tripod. Broke into a home. First, he went to the fish tank. Did not eat the fish, but ate the fish food.
2: Oh, okay.
1: So there's the thing of fish food. That smells good.
2: You're going to eat that up.
1: Then cracked open the fridge and started pounding White Claws. This all caught on in-home camera. Yeah.
2: Now he's drunk.
1: Yeah, and this is not the first time. I mean, we've had numerous stories like this where it's the beverages. Remember the one that just drank like a couple cases of soda?
2: Yeah.
1: In one vehicle. And we had another one crack a bunch of beers, too.
2: This is something they're talking about up at the bear cave.
1: Yeah, I like that.
2: Are you going down? You going to make a little beer run? Where you headed, boo-boo?
1: Like, bears are big, so how many White Claws would it take to get him drunk?
2: Well, I don't want to find out. I don't want to be around.
1: Does a drunk bear act? Are they lethargic?
2: Are they crying?
1: Do they get emotional? Do they get angry? You know, there's all kinds of...
2: I loved her, man!
1: Different types of drunk people.
2: Out of picnic basket.
1: Be different types of drunk bears. Different emotions come out. Yeah, there's the emotional, sad one. There's the angry one. There's the happy one. There's the get tired, sleepy
2: one. You don't
1: want
2: to fight. You don't want that one.
1: No,
2: the
1: no,
2: one that
1: want to
2: fight.
1: Angry and
2: yeah,
1: fight one. That's...
2: I got the drunk friend. I always want to fight.
1: See?
2: Dude, really? You always want to fight when you're drunk. They don't even know, Dre. They don't even know. Well, we all know.
1: Here's another one for you. Man needed to be arrested after pelting several retail store employees with Snickers bars.
3: The highly intoxicated man got belligerent in the store after, I guess, there was some issue about him buying some smokes. He's trying to get some cigarettes.
2: Oh, no.
3: Yeah. Grabbed the Snickers bar and began throwing them. Aren't you just be able to eat a Snickers bar and that calms you down?
2: He wasn't himself.
3: Obviously not.
2: Had he just taken a bite,
3: yes,
2: he would have been himself and he would have calmed the hell down.
3: Right.
2: But no.
3: No, he hit one employee in the face with the Snickers bar.
2: Yeah, I'm going home.
3: Several others connected to the chest.
2: They don't pay me enough.
3: Yeah, to deal with the drunk guy.
2: They don't pay me enough.
3: Firing Snickers bars around.
2: Why am I even here, boss?
3: Just eat that bad boy. Calm yourself down. We've all seen the commercials.
2: Live to tell another day.
3: I mean, right.
2: You could even actually probably might be in a commercial. If you'd have picked that thing up like you were going to throw it and you ripped it open and bit it and calmed down and someone captured that, that might go viral.
3: Man, Snickers might snatch it out of the air and just rip it and take a bite. You're right about that. That would have been amazing.
2: They
3: right?
2: might even give you a deal. You never know.
3: Yes.
2: Real life situation.
3: That could have been something amazing. Wow. Snatch it out of the air and just take a bite of that bad boy.
2: You weren't thinking, homie.
3: Nah. A teenager steals an SUV. That's not good.
2: Mm-mm.
3: It's what happened next, though, where things get interesting. The teen stole the SUV and then drove himself to school. Not where I thought he'd be going.
2: Yeah, that's not what the criminals want to do, go get educated.
3: You go steal a car just to get to school? That seems like a very odd mix right there.
2: Unless he's really, really locked in and he's just a super student. By any means necessary. I'm getting this education. I will not be denied.
3: Yeah, you're missing the memo on something there.
2: Yeah, something right.
3: Pulled in the parking lot and headed right to class.
2: I'm having a little bit of flashback here, Greg, because as a freshman in high school,
3: oh gosh,
2: your partner on the wrong side of the fence with some friends of mine, what I thought were friends, we stole cars. And we would drive to other schools and hang out with
3: not
2: them.
3: Your school.
2: No, which
3: you're
2: I thought
3: you're not going to school. You're going somewhere else and, I don't know, talking to the ladies.
2: The
3: or
2: dumbest
3: something?
2: Thing is, yeah. We would go and we had a break dancing group, so we'd go dance against the best dancer at the school, and we would get in our stolen cars and drive away.
3: That's one way to do it.
2: But it was the bad way to do it.
3: That wasn't the right way.
2: What happened was my mother shut that down.
3: Good.
2: And those guys, I love those guys, they kept going and they eventually got caught.
3: Yeah.
2: And they went to juvenile hall.
3: Probably faced with the same situation, charged with Grand Theft Auto.
2: Yeah.
3: Just like this teen is.
2: Mm.
3: But yeah, not what I thought would happen here. Stole a car to drive to school and walk into class. That is pretty crazy, if you ask me.
2: Well, I'm hoping that they learn like your boy Dre did, and they get their lives together, and they get on the other side of the fence, and you go down and have a prosperous life. You know, things that is
3: turn
2: more...
3: Turn it around.
2: Yeah, you can turn it around. And
3: hopefully.
2: When I speak to kids today, and I tell them, hey, you know, if you get off...
4: What a game, folks. 2 seconds left. It's fourth and goal, and whoa, wait a minute. Two old guys just jumped into the huddle.
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1: This is very troubling. A man was caught getting busy with a stuffed animal.
2: Come on, man.
1: Yes, according to law enforcement, they spotted a suspicious car parked out a storage facility that had been broken into 16 times. So they're keeping an eye on it now.
2: Okay.
1: There's repeated break-ins here.
2: After 15 times, they decided to keep an eye on it.
1: Right. Okay. This is around 12:45 a.m. They see a suspicious vehicle, quote, rocking. So
2: moving
1: the vehicle's moving back and forth. So they're like, huh.
2: I wanted to change the tire. What's going on?
1: Well, yeah, I don't know. We better check that out. Why would a car be rocking? And that's when they approached the vehicle, looked in the windows,
2: with
1: and
2: the
1: found,
2: bright lights.
1: Yes, a man having sex with a stuffed animal.
2: Putting in work.
1: Now, does it matter what type of stuffed animal is? Does it matter if it was a bear? Does it matter if it was a...
2: No. I don't think were really worried about that particular aspect of the situation. The fact that he was doing what he was doing.
1: Okay. Was it one of the large, giant ones you can win at the fair if you win, like, the grand prize?
2: Please say it wasn't.
1: I don't know.
2: I will never look at them the same.
1: I don't know the specific nature of the stuffed animal, but the car was rocking. Now, we have further information on the man arrested here. Yeah, he's a divorced father of three. He's already on probation, as a matter of fact. Yeah, so...
2: For the same charge?
1: I don't know what else that was there. They did look in the car and found plenty of methamphetamine, though.
2: Yeah.
1: So...
2: I was going to say, you know, drugs are found at the crime, and you answered my question.
1: I already answered the question for
2: Unbelievable.
1: You.
2: Unbelievable. This is where we can end up, people.
1: This is why you never do meth, everybody. This is why right here. You end up in a car 12:45 in the morning with a stuffed animal.
2: Just when you thought it couldn't get any worse.
1: Yeah, it
2: when
1: got
2: them
1: worse.
2: Lights hit him.
1: Oh, no.
2: Yeah. I've been exposed. Now the world is talking about you. Your ex is like, I'm so glad. If you had any chance of getting back with your ex, working it out, that's gone.
1: Working that out. That's not going to happen.
2: That's over. And now when you go into any Walmart or Target and you have a big stuffed animal in your shopping cart, everyone's going to look at you like, really? Back at it, huh?
1: What are some of the telltale signs of a bank robbery? Mask? Note to the teller?
2: Oh, yeah, that's a big one.
1: Weapon?
2: Oh, don't do that.
1: Getaway vehicle? These are all probably things. Let's focus on one of those, and that would be the note. Because we have a note passed here. A man leaving the note says he's armed. This is an armed robbery, and he had three exclamation points after it. Please cooperate. I don't want to hurt you. These are all in the note. You are not to alarm anybody, or I will shoot the closest person to me. Please follow the directions. Give me all the Viagra. He was actually at a pharmacy, not a bank, ladies and gentlemen.
2: Yes. All of it. Put it in the bag.
1: Give me all the Viagra.
2: Take one tablet out. I want to chew on that one first.
1: Yeah.
2: Give me one for now.
1: It sounded like a bank.
2: It really did.
1: But it was a pharmacy.
2: The note was very explicit.
1: Very explicit.
2: All the Viagra.
1: Yeah. Armed robbery? This is serious right here. So what'd they do? They put the Viagra in the bag.
2: Of course
1: they
2: did.
1: What they did.
2: Now, the pharmacy.
1: Now, I think they slow played it a little bit because they put all the Viagra in the bag. Actually, I mean, a pharmacy's probably got a lot of Viagra. There's probably a lot of people with prescriptions for Viagra.
2: Oh, that, you know.
1: They got to have a lot of it on hand is what I'm trying to say, Dre. If there's a lot of men that need it, I'm sure there are.
2: Did they give away your prescription? Did you call over there immediately?
1: Well, who says I attend that pharmacy?
2: I thought maybe.
1: Or I have a prescription.
2: I thought maybe they got yours, too.
1: But they were able to call authorities, and he was apprehended outside of the establishment. So that tells me I don't think he had really the getaway car. He wasn't wearing the mask. So he had the ransom note and didn't really have the rest of the plan.
2: Oh, no.
1: But he did not get away with all the Viagra.
2: What about his girlfriend? Was she arrested, too?
1: I'm not familiar with his girlfriend. I don't know what's going on if he has a girlfriend.
2: She put the pressure on him. That's what I believe. So, are we going to have fun tonight, or are we going to have a problem like we had last night? You know, you should take something.
1: Maybe he doesn't have a prescription.
2: You need to go get some somehow, some way. I don't care how you get it. You get it, but you need to take something.
1: And then get back here.
2: And get over here, because we can't have another night like last night, Trevor. Or should I call not working Trevor?
1: Okay.
2: No man needs to hear that. You'll put him up against the wall. He's forced to go put action to his own hands. Not necessary.
1: All right, well, you said don't have the money.
2: Well, maybe you didn't have the money to get it.
1: How about money? I got a story for you.
2: Oh, there's some money involved?
1: There. Well, not in that. But there is money in something I never would have thought there's money in, and that would be giving stool samples, a.k.a. dropping a deuce.
2: They're paying for that now?
1: They're paying for it.
2: How much are they paying?
1: $500.
2: Whoa! Each time?
1: I didn't think this was real. I looked it up. There, when I just searched it, a bunch of research places came up. It was like bang, bang, bang, bang, bang.
2: So these places are legit.
1: They are legit. I clicked on a couple. I was like, wow. But there is a application. They're not going to take everybody.
2: Of course.
1: You probably got to meet certain criteria. I don't know if that's age, demographic.
2: Oh.
1: You know, that kind of
2: thing. Got to be regular. They can't be waiting on you.
1: Yeah, I don't know. Do you do that at home or do you have to go? Maybe you got to go to their spot.
2: And maybe. I mean.
1: You probably got to go to their spot.
2: Yeah, you got to go
1: there.
2: Got
1: to be fresh. Yeah, I'm sure you do.
2: Oh, man.
1: You have to go there. So you got to take.
2: $500 each time.
1: $500.
2: Wow. Now, by noon today, I've wasted $1,000.
1: How valuable is stool? Think about it. You give away blood, which to me seems far more valuable, free.
2: Yeah.
1: Stool, they would pay you $500 for.
2: You donate your blood, yeah. A lot of people donate.
1: It would be an easier process to, for free, donate your stool. How many times have you been somewhere and someone said, hey, can I use your restroom?
2: Yeah.
1: Right? And sometimes there's policies. You got to be a customer.
2: That's true.
1: So, I mean, maybe those people wouldn't pass the screening. I have no idea what the screening process is.
2: And that's, it's something that you should do every day. That's what healthy people do.
1: Right.
2: You know, I'm a pretty regular guy.
1: Stay regular.
2: I mean, yeah. I should be making $1,000 a day easy.
1: Well.
2: Easy.
1: There you go. I wouldn't have been aware that this opportunity is out there.
2: I would tell people, hey, what do you do? I had the crappiest job ever.
1: Apparently.
2: Yeah.
1: Yeah. So, do with this information what you please.
2: Mm.
1: How much is a sperm sample?
2: You should know.
1: Blood's free, but that's for a great cause. So thank you for everyone who's doing that. Ring them all the love, Bill.
2: Well, that's all for that, yeah.
1: $500 to drop a deuce. What is it for a sperm sample? I wonder. I have no idea.
2: Wow. If they were giving money for blood, and now we know they're giving it for stool, and, you know, of course, sperm just depends on where you go. Man, you could just be in a giving business.
1: Could be.
2: Every day. Which one are you going to do today? I don't know. I'm going by the sperm bank.
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2: Regular slowdowns today on the 41 and 99, plus delays on the 180 and 168. Drive safe today. I'm Karina, and that's your traffic, Central Valley.
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2: Sorry? No. Hey, I've been

0: all my life.
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2: We'll start with this in the category of mother of the year. You mother. How do you make the list for mother of the year? Well, we have people drinking at the bar. That could be any of us. You know, local watering hole.
3: Not you.
2: I mean, I might drink water and just hang out with the homies.
3: Why are you even at the bar?
2: I'm like a designated driver. I'm fun guy to hang out with, man.
3: Don't show up.
2: Anyway, that's when they kind of see a kid wandering around. What's that kid doing? Like kind of in and out the door.
3: Someone that'll ruin my buzz.
2: Where's mom or dad? I don't know.
3: Yeah, I'm sobering up real quick when I see that.
2: The kid walk in the bar.
3: Yeah,
2: start asking for dad.
3: I'm like, I don't want no more.
2: Yeah, they call authorities, but it's already late at night. Authorities do arrive. There's a child, unattended. They realize the child had been kind of like in the car that was unlocked and kind of getting out and walking around.
3: Oh.
2: Child probably used a restroom. Might have just walked in there for that.
3: Hungry? All that.
2: Yeah. So by 3 a.m., mom is not back. There's now a full-on search to the point where they bring in the canine dogs, like the bloodhounds, sniffing around like we're... trying to pick up her trail. Mom's missing. Kids alone. They cannot find her, even with the bloodhounds, Dre. So it isn't till 6:30 a.m., some 7 hours.
3: 7 hours.
2: After the first report of a kid walking around a bar. Mom comes back, dirty, with no shoes on.
3: Wow.
2: So she left the bar, left the kid in the car outside the bar. How do you end up dirty with no shoes on when you come back 7 hours later?
3: 7 hours.
2: Yeah.
3: Unbelievable.
2: 7 hours.
3: She straight forgot about her kid. There's no way she could have enjoyed herself for 7 hours.
2: Right.
3: Knowing that her kid was just abandoned.
2: I don't care how drunk you are. What would possess you to take your shoes off?
3: Trying to get that good feet on the earth. The earth is spinning really fast.
2: The earth is spinning. You need better grip.
3: I need to get my toes and dig into the earth to stop it from spinning.
2: Grip socks.
3: Here she coming like, oh, hey, dirty feet. How you doing? Right. Okay. Yeah. This is your son?
2: Mm-hmm.
3: Yeah, watch your head.
2: Okay.
3: Get in the back of the car.
2: Bank robbery. What are some of the telltale signs of a bank robbery? Mask? Note to the teller?
3: Oh, yeah, that's a big one.
2: Weapon?
3: Oh, don't do that.
2: Getaway vehicle? These are all probably things. Let's focus on one of those, and that would be the note. Because we have a note passed here. A man leaving the note says he's armed. This is an armed robbery, and he had 3 exclamation points after it. Please cooperate. I don't want to hurt you. These are all in the note. You are not to alarm anybody, or I will shoot the closest person to me. Please follow the directions. Give me all the Viagra. He was actually at a pharmacy, not a bank, ladies and gentlemen.
3: Yes. All of it. Put it in the bag.
2: Give me all the Viagra.
3: Take one tablet out. I want to chew on that one first.
2: Yeah.
3: Give me one for now.
2: It sounded like a bank.
3: It really did.
2: But it was a pharmacy.
3: The note was very explicit.
2: Very explicit.
3: All the Viagra.
2: Yeah. Armed robbery? This is serious right here. So what'd they do? They put the Viagra in the bag.
3: Of course they did.
2: What they did.
3: Now, the pharmacy.
2: Now, I think they slow played it a little bit because they put all the Viagra in the bag. Actually, I mean, a pharmacy's probably got a lot of Viagra. It's probably a lot of people with prescriptions for Viagra.
3: Oh, you know.
2: They got to have a lot of it on hand is what I'm trying to say, Dre. If there's a lot of men that need it, I'm sure there are.
3: Did they give away your prescription? Did you call over there immediately?
2: Well, who says I attend that pharmacy?
3: I thought maybe.
2: Or I have a prescription.
3: I mean, they got yours, too.
2: But they were able to call authorities, and he was apprehended outside of the establishment. So that tells me I don't think he had really the getaway car. He wasn't wearing

0: money. I got a story for you.
1: Oh, there's some money involved?
0: There, well, not in that. But there is money in something I never would have thought there's money in, and that would be giving stool samples, a.k.a. dropping a deuce.
1: They're paying for that now?
0: They're paying for it.
1: How much are they paying?
0: $500.
1: Whoa! Each time?
0: I didn't think this was real. I looked it up. There, when I just searched it, a bunch of research places came up. It was like bang, bang, bang, bang, bang.
1: So these places are legit.
0: They are legit. I clicked on a couple. I was like, wow. But there is a application. They're not going to take everybody.
1: Of course.
0: You probably got to meet certain criteria. I don't know if that's age, demographic.
1: Oh.
0: You know, that
1: kind of
0: thing.
1: Got to be regular. They can't be waiting on you.
0: Yeah, I don't know. Do you do that at home or do you have to go? Maybe you got to go to their spot.
1: And maybe. I mean.
0: You probably got to go to their spot.
1: Yeah, you got
0: to
1: go
0: be
1: there.
0: Fresh. Yeah, I'm sure you do.
1: Oh, man.
0: You have to go there. So you got to take.
1: $500 each time.
0: $500.
1: Wow. Now, by noon today, like, I've wasted $1,000.
0: How valuable is stool? Think about it. You give away blood, which to me seems far more valuable, free.
1: Yeah.
0: Stool, they would pay you $500 for.
1: You donate your blood, yeah. A lot of people donate.
0: It would be an easier process to, for free, donate your stool. How many times have you been somewhere and someone said, hey, can I use your restroom?
1: Yeah.
0: Right? And sometimes there's policies. You got to be a customer.
1: That's true.
0: So, I mean, maybe those people wouldn't pass the screening. I have no idea what the screening process is.
1: And that's, it's something that you should do every day. That's what healthy people do.
0: Right.
1: You know, I'm a pretty regular guy.
0: Stay regular.
1: I mean, yeah. I should be making $1,000 a day easy.
0: Well.
1: Easy.
0: There you go. I wouldn't have been aware that this opportunity is out there.
1: I would tell people, hey, what do you do? I had the crappiest job ever.
0: Apparently.
1: Yeah.
0: Yeah. So, do with this information what you please.
1: Mm.
0: How much is a sperm sample?
1: You should know.
0: Blood's free, but that's for a great cause. So thank you for everyone who's doing that. Ring them all the love, Bill.
1: Well,
0: that's
1: free. For that, yeah.
0: $500 to drop a deuce. What is it for a sperm sample? I wonder. I have no idea.
1: Wow. That is something.
0: And I
1: if,
0: don't know.
1: If they were giving money for blood, and now we know they're giving it for stool, and, you know, of course, sperm, it just depends on where you go. Man, you could just be in the giving business.
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4: 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I'm Karina, and that's your traffic, Central Valley.
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1: Start with this. We have a couple.
2: There is an argument as the man is trying to get his hands on the TV remote control.
3: Bad idea.
4: Whoa, wait a minute. Bad.
2: No, look, guys, your lady keeps the remote control. Your life is so much simpler and easier.
4: There you go.
2: When you hand her the remote. I do it every time. Here you go. Bam. It's in your hands. Then if something like not so good comes on, like she can't be mad at you. You didn't pick it up. So it's all good. You can't lose.
4: All good? Really?
2: All good. But apparently the man was persistent. This has been such a debate in this house that she actually keeps the remote in her purse, which is next to her chair. So she takes it, hides it in her purse.
4: Selfish.
2: And then he can't grab it. Apparently, I don't know, he repeatedly asked, and I think he made an attempt to get to her purse, and she stabbed him in the hand, Dre. Get that hand out of here. Like, a lot of people slap a hand away.
4: With a knife.
2: Yes, stabbed, that's what it says. Stabbed a man in the hand.
4: Straight through the hand. Unbelievable.
2: Stabbed in the hand.
4: I
2: over
4: need
2: the
4: my
2: TV
4: hand.
2: Remote control.
4: For the remote.
2: I'm assuming it was a... I mean, let's hope it was a knife and not a machete. Could be worse.
4: Good thing he didn't pick it up with his foot.
2: Yeah. So police were called. She's been arrested. So they asked her, what in the world? And apparently the debate was this. She wanted to listen to music on the TV.
4: Okay.
2: He wanted to watch football.
4: That's what the TV's for. Watching. That should take paramount over listening.
2: They
4: you can go find your radio or your phone to do that.
2: You could have done that. You could have done that.
4: She's really being selfish. She's hogging. I hope they
2: but
4: lock
2: if that's
4: her
2: what
4: up.
2: She wanted to do, that's what she wanted
4: see,
2: to do.
4: See, that's what you're wrong. You're still trying to find that she's in the right.
2: That's what a DVR is for, right? And then you go back, you watch it later. Just try not to see the score.
4: Do you see anything wrong with what she did?
2: I mean, no.
4: He calls
2: obviously
4: it right.
2: Been an issue. Obviously, he's been stealing the remote. She
4: stealing.
2: Forced her to put it in her purse. Then you got a guy trying to like go through your purse. Nobody wants that. So it is what it is. I wish she wouldn't have grabbed the knife. That's all.
4: Well, guess who's watching all the TV
2: Slap
4: in
2: his
4: peace.
2: Hand next time. Man's best friend, a dog. LaBelle. Where's LaBelle? Look at Dre, not LaBelle and man's best friend. Come on.
4: Reach for
2: he doesn't even
4: quick.
2: The man that doesn't even claim his own dog.
4: I don't have a dog.
2: You have a dog in your house. It's yours. Anyway, this went bad though for man's best friend. So apparently the family left the leftovers on top of the stove. So I don't know if that was chicken. I don't know what's up there.
4: If something smells good.
2: Apparently now, the dog went up. Like, try and, like, sniff up above the stove, and in doing so, hit the knob of the gas on the stove and basically turn the gas on.
4: Now we got gas leak.
2: Nobody realizes what happened. Now, it isn't till apparently, we don't know, sometime later when the whole house had that smell. And as you pointed out, Dre, they intentionally put a foul odor into the gas, which normally is scentless, to draw people's attention in case
4: there is a lot of people getting blown up back in the day.
2: A gas leak. So the whole house is permeated with gas before they realize, oh, wait a minute, the gas is on. Now, luckily, nobody struck up a match, and thus there was no explosion, and they were able to, I guess, open up the windows.
4: Okay.
2: But they had figured out, if they remember the dog at some point earlier had jumped up trying to sniff the leftovers, and that's when they gleaned he actually turned on the gas.
4: Unbelievable.
2: Which could have been the demise of everybody.
4: Man's best friend, really? That's what we do, best
2: well,
4: friend?
2: Look, dogs make mistakes.
4: Horrible.
2: Maybe, look, we could avoid this. Next time, just put the leftovers on the counter and don't leave them on top of the stove. That's an easy workaround.
4: Oh, but how about you train your dog not to jump up on stuff and the dog listens?
2: Well, dogs, you know.
4: Dogs listen.
2: In their own world sometimes, Dre. It's okay. That's all right.
4: I know people who got the dogs, they'll put a piece of meat on the ground and say, don't you touch it. And that dog won't move. It'll just sit there staring at it. It'll be shaking, but it won't go get it.
2: Obviously, you haven't seen the movie Secret Life of Pets. You don't know what they're doing when you're not around.
4: That part.
2: They got their own life going on.
4: Whatever.
2: Yeah, and how many times have dogs actually saved the lives of their owners when something was foul and they woke them up? So, hey, we owe the dogs one on this one, and nobody got hurt. That's the good news. All right, how about a car salesman? Sells used cars, one of those, a Ford Mustang, souped up.
4: Okay.
2: Trying to make the sale. And now, normally, you would say, all right, let's have the prospective buyer do a test drive. I've test driven before.
4: Oh, yeah.
2: Test driven car, sure. In this particular case, though, this salesman says, I'll do the test drive.
4: Wait a minute.
2: Let me see what this is. Let me show you what this is all about.
4: I'm glad he wasn't introduced him to a woman. That would be horrible. That would be awkward. I'll test drive it for you. I'll let you know what you got.
2: So he gets out in this Mustang and gets up to 100 clock now. 103 miles an hour in a 45 zone.
4: Yikes.
2: Let me show you what this thing can do. Yeah. Oh, that's moving all right. He's pulled over. And that's when he explains the situation. Hey, whoa. Test drive, baby.
4: Yeah, come and
2: see. Just showing you what this car is all about. What do you
4: selling
2: mean?
4: Selling the car. You want to buy it, officer? I'm saying. You barely caught me.
2: Yeah, no. Still got hit with a criminal speeding charge. That was not enough. So, yeah. You know what? If I'm a passenger and you are test driving and showing me what this does, I'm like freaked out when you hit 103 and a 45. I'm not comfortable.
4: Yeah, you.
2: I am not comfortable.
4: And he's facing some serious charges. You're 63 miles out. A mile an hour over the speed limit.
2: Yeah, we're like just under 60 miles an hour.
4: Yeah, so
2: you're, and that's crazy.
4: Yeah, you have to stand in front of a judge on that one, homie. Blame yourself.
2: I'm not comfortable with that test drive. Not at all. The heist of the $6 million toilet. Yeah, believe it or not, there is actually a gold toilet, ladies and gentlemen. It was actually heisted 4 years ago. It's taken them 4 years to crack the case, Dre. Now, it was housed in the Benheim Palace in England. They have palaces and stuff over there. So this was designed custom by an Italian artist. He made a gold toilet, fully functional.
4: Wow.
2: Fully functional. The water runs through it and everything. It's gold. But it was on display for people to see. Apparently, you go see it, you get 3 minutes alone with the toilet to inspect the toilet. That's it. 3 minutes, next group comes in.
4: Okay, all right.
2: Now, somehow, some way, a group of four men were able to heist the toilet valued at $5.95 million, all the gold that was in it, and get away with it.
4: Wow.
2: They were able to, because this looks like it's attached to a wall. It has to be. It's functioning. They got to, you know, do something to disconnect the plumbing and all that kind of stuff, and the drain.
4: Yeah.
2: And they get out of there with it.
4: Lift it up, put
2: it's
4: it in something.
2: Heavy too.
4: Dude, this is so planned.
2: So, yeah.
4: These
2: guys are experts.
4: Well sought after item that they had a great plan to get it past security.
2: Everything. You don't break into a palace in England unless you got a great plan.
4: Yeah.
2: Golden toilet. Wouldn't that be nice for your bathroom, Dre?
4: Well, you know,
2: the throne, baby.
4: I'm not. Yeah, I mean, I don't know. I just wouldn't want to use it. I would be so. No, don't. Kids, you got it there.
2: Was only for you.
4: It's only for dad.
2: I would contend in this day and age, better than like the elegant chair they used to have.
4: Okay.
2: Man, you give a man a functional throne like this, I think I might take that.
4: You might take it?
2: Yeah, the gold throne. That's my, because who else sits in the king's throne? Nobody.
4: Nobody.
2: Right? So no one else is going to sit on your throne. No one else is going to be on your golden toilet. That's you and you
4: now,
2: own.
4: Good luck with your wife convincing her that she can't use it. My throne.
2: Yeah, I would let the queen sit on the throne.
4: Yeah, of course you'd have to, because she would make a big stink about it.
2: Yeah.
4: See what I did there?
2: Queen sits on the throne. I say that's better than the old school chair, to be honest with you.
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3: Regular slowdowns today on the 41 and 99, plus delays on the 180 and 168. Drive safe today. I'm Karina, and that's your traffic, Central Valley.
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5: I am. Reincarnated. I was stargazing. Life goes on, honey.

0: listeners.
1: We're leaning.
0: Yeah, we are. We are trying to find solutions, sort things out, work through the emotion, maybe find the logic that's needed to get someone's life moving in the right direction or solve a problem. You could be that solution if you make a phone call. You call into the show, offer up your advice. You could be the missing link. So I hope today's going to be one of those days. You jump on the phone lines and give it a shot. Help an individual out.
1: Come on, you got this.
0: Greg and Dre, big fan of the Lean on the Listener segment. It's something I listen to daily. Never thought I'd be the person to write into this show for advice, but here it is. I'm a husband of close to 15 years. My wife has a big issue with constructive criticism. This has been going on for 2 years now. We can end up going 2 days without talking because her pride and ego doesn't allow her to apologize and communicate effectively. I've tried and tried and tried many times. I don't want to split because it's been two generations of dad not living in the house with his family. If I split with my wife, I'd be the third generation of dad splitting with the mom, and I want to avoid it. Your help in this matter would be much appreciated. Keep up the good work, Greg and Dre.
1: All right.
0: There's some in here I don't like. I don't like. That term, constructive criticism? I'm just going to take the constructive out of it. You are criticizing your wife. That is not going to go over well. What is your expectation when you are criticizing your wife? So you're accusing her of not properly communicating, but I would contend you are not properly communicating. When I heard the term criticism in your wife, I'm just going to tell you, I will not criticize my wife. That's not in my fabric of my marriage. What good is that going to do? I might have a conversation. Let's kick the tires is a phrase I use sometimes.
1: Cliche.
0: And then let's just have a reasonable conversation. I would never, never describe any conversation I have with my wife as, quote, constructive criticism, which I'm going to just translate for you. That's just criticism. So that's not going to lead to a happy marriage. I think you got to do your part. Man, I like your assessment here. You don't want to be the third generation. I love your assessment there. That part of it. Yeah, you don't want to be that. But I think you got to do your part. That whole criticism thing, that's got to stop. That is not going to resolve anything. She's tired of your criticism for 2 years. Just like you're tired of her, like, I don't know, not talking to you and being passive aggressive. So you can do your part to save your marriage. This whole criticism thing, that stops today. And you can go. You need to go tell her that today. Hey, I've been very critical of you. I want to know, you to know, I'm going to stop that. And I think that could save your marriage.
1: Okay.
0: You always have this long pause after I...
1: Yeah, man, because I have
0: you
1: to let...
0: You concerned.
1: I got to let some of that get off me. I got to wait a minute. I got to, like, take a second so it fall off.
0: Okay.
1: Because it's garbage. I let that garbage roll off the back. I mean, come on. If I... can share a life with someone. I can share mortgage, bills, children, my food. I can't share some corrective criticism? Are you serious right now? Listen, I need it, and sometimes my wife needs it. We both need a true person in our lives who's not gonna sugarcoat it, who's not gonna kick the tire. They're going to come at me with the real. Now, this person I see has a hard time with the truth. His wife. Now, that's your wife, homie. You took the time to write in, so I'm not going to be too critical of your wife. But I'm like, she needs a really big attitude adjustment at this stage of your marriage. Because you're right. You don't want to be a failure. You want it to work out. And she has to understand what is going on that makes you say, hey, look at this. So if you're doing something like all the time and it's causing a financial burden or is causing a burden on the other person mentally, and they give you some corrective criticism on, hey, you know what? You don't make me feel love when you do this. Hey, you keep scratching the car. Why don't you park a little closer to this side so you don't scrape the boxes every time you... You can't tell me how to drive. Like, who wants to hear that? It's corrective criticism. You're parking too close over here. Therefore, you're causing damage to the car. I've buffed it out the last three times. I'm getting tired of spending hours trying to buff out the scratches. If you would just move over a little bit, you'd have more room.
2: So, are you my daddy now? You gonna tell me how to drive my car? Did I make the payment?
1: Okay, you know what? I'm tired of this. And you walk away. See, that's a person who can't understand corrective criticism. So if you are listening right now, you know your boy Dre is talking to you. You know what I'm saying. How many of you are dealing with that? What do you do when that person refuses to go, yeah, you know, you're right? How hard is that?
3: Yeah, if you're using the term you criticize your wife and expect to have positive communication, you're sorely mistaken.
1: Yeah, if I'm in the wrong, I'm in the wrong, Greg.
3: He's accusing her of being a bad communicator. Wait, what? 266-9797 is the phone number. So let's go with this. What do you think about constructively criticizing your spouse?
1: If I can't, who will?
3: Is that a good thing? Is that going to lead to a happy marriage? Get on the phone lines. Look, he never thought he'd write in. He did. So I'm trying to help him. I'm not trying to be mean or anything like that. No, I'm just trying to help him. Sometimes it's tough love. You can see it a little differently. Let's get a lot of perspectives on this. 266-97. Celebrate Las

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3: Regular slowdowns today on the 41 and 99, plus delays on the 180 and 168. Drive safe today. I'm Karina, and that's your traffic, Central Valley.
0: 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Skis also takes in all sorts of scrap metal, so if it's sitting around, turn that pile into cash right now. 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Skis.
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4: Game. Lindom.

0: lean on the listeners. Are you ready to give some advice? We're going to need it from you today. We've got a guy very concerned writing in. He says if he splits from his wife, it would be the third generation in his family to dad ended up not being in the house.
1: Dad and ran. Dad gone.
0: That's a huge concern, very valid concern.
2: No daddy.
0: Now, but he says he's got an issue with his wife, and his issue with her is she doesn't accept what he calls constructive criticism. And doesn't like the way she's communicating, and it's leading to a major rift that's obviously got him considering the fate of the marriage. Close to 15 years. Now, I'll be honest with you. I don't like the term here. I'm taking constructive off. What are you doing criticizing your wife and then expecting you're going to have great communication with her? Like, the problem is you.
1: Some people need it, Greg.
0: Look in the mirror. Stop criticizing your wife. Who wants that?
1: You run up the credit card bill and I need to give you some corrective criticism on on your spending.
0: He didn't say the issue was. He didn't give us an issue like that. To me, it sounds like communication, but it's starting with him. Quote, constructive criticism. That's just criticism in a marriage. I don't like that. 266-9797. For anybody out there, your spouse was, quote, constructively criticizing you. How did that feel? I'd love to. Did that lead to good communication?
1: If you're in the wrong,
0: get on the
1: should.
0: Phone lines. Again, 266-9797. I thank you, Kay, out of Visalia, for being the first one
1: love
0: up today.
1: Love, Bill, Kay.
0: Let's give him some advice.
1: LMNOP.
3: All right, I'll give him some advice. Constructive criticism is all right. Depends on your tone of voice. My wife was like that. She would criticize me. I said, okay. And then I'll sit back, and then when I just had a conversation with her, hey, you know what? I don't mind you criticizing, but your tone is to set off. So when she starts correcting herself and her tone is different, it's just how you're delivering. Because everybody needs criticism if it's corrective. If it's all-time negative, then it's a different story.
1: I think sometimes people look for an excuse not to hear the truth. Yeah, the truth is you're messing up right now. I'm going to point out the flaw. I'm going to point out also how it's affecting the collateral damage it's causing. And then, yeah, I might be a little upset because you ran up the credit card and we had a discussion about this. Now I'm going to give you some corrective criticism about it. You don't need those shoes. You didn't need to get that purse. You know, you got several outfits in there that still got tags on them. Why are you still buying new stuff? Yeah, my tone might be a little harsh, it might be a little high. But then what happens is people don't want to hear. So they go, well, I don't like the way you talking to me. So now I have to dummy down my tone for the person in the wrong. Yeah, excuse me. May I talk to you for a second? Yes, the credit card bill is $5,000 this month. And I was just wondering, how many shoes did you get again? No, it don't work like that. People can be upset. And then they come with some criticism. And it's like, okay, if you're wrong, take it. Guess what? Your boss ain't going to always come to you real nice and smooth. He might be like, yeah, she or she, they might be loud in their tone. Everybody in the office might hear it. It's by design most of the time. And so what? You're going to like snap on them? You're going to not talk to them for hours? No, you're going to do your damn job and you're going to say, I'm sorry. And you're going to keep it moving.
3: Correct. That's right. Very much.
0: All right, Kay. I appreciate your phone call today. Thank you. Here's my issue, though, Dre. And I hear what you're saying, but I'm in the write-up. I'm not hearing she racks up $5,000 a month on a credit card.
1: I'm using that as an example.
0: I know. God bless you. I'm not mad at you, but I'm just talking to him. I don't see that because if you had written in and said that, the issue wouldn't be constructive criticism. The issue would be I have a wife who racks up $5,000 a month on a credit card and is leading this family into financial ruin. And that would be a reason to eject your marriage because they're doing that issue. This sounds like a communication problem that you're accusing your wife of having when you are using the term constructive criticism towards your wife, which I don't like at all. I don't see how you're ever going to get to a place of good communication. If you're describing yourself as constructively criticizing and then thinking she's overreacting, well, people get tired of being criticized. They don't want to hear it anymore. They It comes across like you're picking on her. Like, she's just tired of your criticism. She don't want to hear it anymore. So yeah, she's getting passive aggressive and then doesn't want to talk to you for a couple days. And she's just tired of it.
1: Look, you can't hound somebody all the time. I know. Okay. I can do that. I can do that from time to time. And my wife has pointed out to me, hey, you know what? You've been real critical today. But what I've learned over time, again, another 15-year marriage, what I've learned is, we just had an incident this weekend. I'm cleaning out the garage, right? And I find a half-eaten something over by where my wife charges her car. She has an electric vehicle. And the charger, so it's sitting there. So I knew she put it there. There was no other person to be over there. But what I had done several times prior is thrown away stuff in the garage, McDonald's wrappers out of the car. They set it to the side. Syrup, whatever, and I'm like, hey, that's how you get mice. Like we live in a country. You don't want to have a food source in here, and they'll fight to get in here. So what I did was I finally pointed it out this time. Hey, look, let me give you some corrective criticism here on how to discard your food. Because this is the fifth, sixth time I've seen it. I didn't say anything the first four. Now the fifth time I got to say something. And that's when you can be, hey, why don't you put a trash can out here? Or I'll put one out here. You can actually put it in there and seal it up. It's ways you can do it. So now I got a trash can in there with the little foot stomper thing. You step on it, the lid comes up. You put it in there and the lid goes down. Nobody can get in there. No critters or nothing.
0: I want to save this marriage. And I know you're trying, Dre, too. You as well. We don't want a third generation divorce. He doesn't want that.
1: They got 15 years in.
0: I know. That's why I'm like, I think your constructive criticism is sounding like just criticism after all these years. And your wife's done getting criticized. Honestly.
1: What is she doing to change it up?
0: In your world, you think, oh, I'm just constructively criticizing my wife. Man, I don't do that. I don't recommend you do that.
1: And so now you're supposed to shut up?
0: If you want to save your marriage, stop criticizing her. That's it. And whatever the issues are, let's just sit down and talk. That's all. And I do like what Kay said in a very, very calm, cool, collected voice. 266-9797. What do you think? I mean, do you feel like you were criticized in your marriage, your long-term relationship? I mean, did that have a happy ending? Jump on the phone lines. Let's let him hear that a little bit. I mean, sometimes you just need to hear that to save that. So please call in. Let's help him out.
1: I love to hear from the ladies because, like, in this particular case, maybe you could relate. You're with someone who over-criticizes you. It's constructive in their world, but it's overly criticizing you in your world. Did you find a medium ground? What was your pushback?
0: It's not going to be good after years of that. A first-time caller.
1: Laura, welcome. For you, Laura.
0: So glad.
2: Well, I think criticism is criticism, whether it's loving criticism, constructive criticism, or just being a pain in the you-know-who criticism. I think he's thinking about the wrong thing about staying in a marriage. I'm sorry, but you don't stay in marriages for kids. You don't stay in marriages because you don't want to be a third-generation divorce. You stay in a marriage because you love your partner and you respect them, but if you're criticizing and not listening to their needs, you're not even getting that far.
1: Well, I get what he's saying in this. He doesn't want to be the third generation divorcee. And it's okay to not want to be something. You got to put the work in, obviously, and you're right. It can't be the reason why you don't want to get divorced. It's just you don't want to be a statistic. You got to find a way to make sure the love stays strong because that'll get you through these types of moments. And I think his wife needs to meet him halfway. You're right about the criticism. It comes in different forms and call it what you want. It's still criticism. But guess what? And sometimes in life we need it. If we can't get it from our partner, then you're going to get a dose of reality when you get out in the real world.
0: Yeah, I don't know. Laura, exactly. I think you made a great point. You got me thinking this morning. I do appreciate this call because I think maybe his motivation is off. That's a great take. Thank you for the phone call. Let's go to Tiffany chiming in out of Fresno, also a first-time caller.
1: Yo, Tiff, what's
4: up?
1: Tiffany.
4: Good morning. Hi. So I've been on the receiving end of getting the criticism, and I agree with both you guys. It can hurt But it also can be helpful if it's coming in the correct way. So, like, for me, I would come home, like, grumpy and, like, bringing my day home with me. And I was criticized on that. But I think his delivery matters a lot. So he needs to come at her with, hey, I feel this way when you're doing this. He can't just nitpick and say, stop doing this, stop doing that. He needs to tell her, like, this is how it's making me feel. And that, I think that'll help their communication and maybe help her want to change her way.
1: Because your partner said to you, hey, I didn't do anything to you at work today. I wasn't even there.
4: Yep.
1: Why are you coming home and treating me like I'm one of your coworkers, when in fact, I'm your loving partner? So you're going to have to leave it at the door, and you come in here, and I don't know how he said it, but obviously he said it in a way that you could receive it, you know, and I'm sure his feelings was hurt, you know, but you needed to hear that. But Greg is like, you should have said nothing.
0: Tiffany, this is back-to-back home run calls. Home run. What you just said is like marriage 101. You don't go at people and say, this is it. You go at people and say, I feel. That's 1,000% correct. When you talk to someone, hey, you're not saying it's a fact. It's whatever. No, it's just, I feel in a calm way. That's 1,000% correct. Thank you for the phone call. First time caller.
1: Yeah, I love Tiffany. That for that. I'm going to use that one. The next time I get in, I'm going to say, I feel you need to shut up.
0: You that's had the first part right.
1: That's not
0: Dre.
1: How it goes.
0: No, that's what you do. You're not putting it out there in spaces. It's a fact. This I know. No, hey, these are my feelings. That's great way to communicate. All right, Jess and Lemoore, first time caller. Well,
1: another first time caller.
0: That's three straight.
1: Love Bell.
5: Hi. Good morning.
1: Good morning. What do you think?
5: I think it's more of an emotional, mental thing.
1: Okay. Yeah.
5: Because me and my partner, I'm more of a tough love kind of gal, but he's more of like a, you know, sentimental, emotional kind of guy. So when I'm doing it to him, it's like, oh my God, what are you doing? It's like, you know, but for me, it's normal to me, you know?
0: Yeah, no, I agree. Like sometimes the way you were raised in a home where there's just criticism flying all over the place. So for you, it's the norm. If you weren't raised in a home where that was going on, it's a shock. It's like, wait, what? You know, why is all this criticism coming at me? But just to give it perspective, what's one of the issues you criticize your husband about?
5: The things he does, throwing his clothes on the floor, not in the dirty laundry basket, or leaving his... You know, his hair in the sink.
1: Yeah,
5: in the sink.
1: those are fixable deals. Those are deals
0: not a reason for a divorce.
1: Could be tweaked, but they are annoying for someone who's a little more clean.
0: Roll with the punches. Like, you're never gonna find perfection. You know, you're never gonna find someone that gets everything right. And what if those are the issues? I mean,
1: that's not
0: a big issue. In my world, I feel. Let me use that term. I feel that's not a big issue.
1: I used to step out of my underwear in the bathroom and leave them right there. And my wife said she didn't like it, so I started picking them up, Greg.
0: Okay.
1: And I would lay them gently on her pillow. I felt that was a way
0: bet
1: to.
0: You did.
1: That was a way to just diffuse the situation.
0: I can see you doing that.
1: She got
0: Drake.
1: Mad again.
0: I would never do that.
1: I don't know. How can I win?
0: 266-9797 is the phone number. Let's get some more calls on his constructive criticism of his wife. How's that going to work in his marriage? Get on the phone lines. Just lean on the listeners to Greg and Dre Morning Show, Q97.1.
6: JY, turn me up. Miami. That's for all my scammers and my kid money.

0: out, doesn't want to be a third generation of dad not in the home with the kids. He's been married for close to 15 years, but that's where he finds himself. He's questioning his marriage at this point. Might hit the eject button. He says his wife does not respond well to his constructive criticism. And there's problems now. She's, you know, not talking to him for a couple days, maybe. There's issues. She says, he says her ego and pride won't let her apologize. I don't like the fact he started this whole thing with he's constructively criticizing, which I don't like that at all, his wife. I think, you know, after that many years, she's just tired of hearing it. We got a first-time caller. We got the love bell for Steven in Porterville. Welcome to the show.
1: Hey, how's it going?
0: Good. Glad you called today.
1: Yeah. So, honestly, man, I had just got married, too, last year.
0: Congrats.
1: After 14 years of being together.
0: Dang.
1: And that's one thing, you know, I think as married couples, we got to be, you know, okay to take the criticism because you never know what's bothering the other person. And with being said that, you got to be able to take it. I mean, as long as their husband or wife is keeping their balance, keeping the 100, I say you should just take it, you know, learn to deal with it and try to make yourself better.
0: But she's not, right?
2: And it's not, right?
0: The guy that wrote in is the one doing the constructive criticizing. So she's not able to do that anymore, in my opinion.
3: It's tough. And I know for
0: she's
3: you...
0: She's not able to just stop. Okay, it's all good. I'll just accept this criticism.
3: Some of the criticism that you probably heard was, when you gonna marry me? I bet you heard that for 14 years.
0: Hey, thanks, Steven, the first time caller.
3: Appreciate that, man. Love it for you. Put that ring on it.
0: Let's go to Mayeli in Fresno.
3: Let's try it again. Mayeli, how you doing?
4: Good morning.
0: Good morning.
4: I would say I was with my ex-boyfriend for 9 years. And, like, one of the previous callers said that he would always come home and complain about work and, like, take it off on me. And that was one of our issues. And another thing, like, not letting go of his ex because he would always talk about her or compare me to her.
3: Yeah, you don't need that.
0: That's a specific issue, the comparison of the ex. That will destroy a relationship, just that in itself.
3: Was he doing it with constructive criticism by saying, you don't cook like this, my ex did it like this. And that, if you go that route, guys, you're in for burnt toast for the rest of your life. Oh. You might as well just go ahead on and scratch that off the list of things to do.
0: Yeah.
3: It's to compare your present with your ex in the way they do something.
0: We don't know that he's doing that, though. We don't know that he's ever done that.
4: But the thing about it is that, and then I told him to change several times, that he will call her out by so many names, and then, like, she was the only child. I'm the only child, right? So he goes, you're always like her, or you're doing things similar like her.
0: Yeah,
4: I'm different compared to her.
3: Okay.
0: Mayeli, I wouldn't even engage in those discussions. That's a write-in for a different day. About the future of a relationship where you're comparing me to your ex, that would be a zero tolerance policy for me. Zero. David, what up? Welcome to the show. How about some advice?
5: Hello?
0: Yeah,
3: what's up, David?
0: Glad you called. What do you think?
5: Hey, you guys. Hey, check it out, man. I'm heartbroken these days because everybody is quitters, man. You know?
3: Yeah, it happens.
5: When you get married, man, when you listen to those vows, man, it's for better or worse, you know, for sickness or health, to death do be part. And people are so fugazi these days, man. They don't take those vows into consideration. This thing is a marathon. It's not a sprint. So he's been married for 14, 15 years. I've been married 14 years, man. We had so many ups and downs. You know, but the key is to hold on. And then the notion of the kids don't matter. The kids do matter, man. It's all a part of the whole village. You know what I'm saying? Because sometimes I can't stay with my wife or my wife because she get on my nerves. So I got to look at those kids and the love I have for them, and I can see her through them. You know? And so when you sign up for this family thing, it's a forever thing. You can't have one foot in the door and one foot out. You got to be all in. You know, now it is

0: some exceptions. If you're getting your butt beat, you know, and your life is in danger, Greg, I know that's, you know, that's one of your views for sure. But other than that, if the roads get rough, man, you gotta weather the storm, man, and keep it pushing and put God in your life. God has to be the center of your life, because that's the center of marriage and the center of the institution of marriage.
1: You're making some
0: God
1: great...
0: loves us, so he forgives us, and we can forgive other people.
1: You're
0: man.
1: Making some great points, man. A couple pushbacks. I think when it comes to the children, you can always be a father. You don't have to always be a husband. In the best case scenario, you want to be, but at the same time, if it's, like you said, a situation where the two of you are oil and water, it's never going to work. That's going to affect the kids more, you trying to force a relationship as opposed to you separating, cutting those ties, and then throwing all your energy and raising your kids. That would be the exception to that. I would never advise someone to stay in something because there's no love there. You're just doing it for the children. You just have a miserable existence, and it makes it tough.
2: I think
0: you got to figure it out, man. Like,
1: you try. You do.
0: Stop getting married, for real. If they don't know what entails, what comes with it, you need to just stop, because you don't have to. Nobody holds a gun to our head and makes us say I do.
1: Unless it's a shotgun wedding, then you know, I heard about those when
2: David,
1: pregnant.
2: I really appreciate.
1: Thank you, David. Some great passion, insight.
2: The passion in his voice today. Thank you.
1: He made some great points, passion. Man. You do have to fight for your marriage, you know, and little things that people are getting divorced over nowadays. You go like, really, you guys? Like communication, that was your. You can learn to communicate.
2: Yeah, now, I think 100% that's what's going on here. Yeah. I think he's putting all the blame on her, and I think he needs to look in the mirror. But we got to send him to social media.
1: Yes, we
2: now.
1: Do.
2: Advice for him, how can we save this marriage? Maybe.
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1: This could be a very good thing for a lot of you listening, and that would be Bleed for Weed.
2: Bleed for Weed.
1: There is a blood center offering weed if you donate blood. Now, it's not here in Central Cali. This is the Rock River Valley Blood Center in Illinois.
2: Ah, a little drive. Oh,
1: you
2: well.
1: You got a little drive to get there.
2: Go get that.
1: But they've teamed up with a cannabis dispensary, and now if you donate blood, you have a choice of a little flower or an edible.
2: You could take note of that here in California because, I mean, it's legal here.
1: True.
2: Just like Illinois.
1: Bleed for weed. It has a catchy phrase,
2: it does. You give a little blood. They normally give you a treat anyway. A
1: little Twinkie or something.
2: And some cookies. Can you imagine they give you weed and then say, help yourself to some cookies? They're going to eat them all.
1: Eat them all.
2: Them cookies going to be gone.
1: Gone.
2: I get weed and cookies? How much blood do you need?
1: We have a package arriving.
2: I love to get a package.
1: Yeah, like, oh, my package. Picks up the package, hands it to his lady then that's in the passenger seat. And, hey, what do we got? I don't know. Hey, this is great. Why don't you open it up? Okay, opens it up. Rattlesnake.
2: Okay.
1: Then what does she do? Ah! And instinctively threw it back on her man's lap.
2: Now, see, I got to get rid of her. No, yeah. She don't throw the snake at me. I'm driving.
1: No. He's like,
2: man, getting us all killed. And you throw a live snake on my lap?
1: Exactly.
2: And wants to fight the other snake that it's going to see.
1: Can't you toss it the other way?
2: Yeah. Out the window? Right. Possibly?
1: He's able to pull the car over, get the box out of the car before anyone's bit by the rattlesnake, which could be deadly. Now this thing's pissed. It's been in a box.
2: I'm biting the first person I see.
1: Right. This box gets open.
2: When they open this box. Hey, they didn't put one mouse in here. Someone don't like you.
1: No. I don't know if your lady likes you throwing it back on your lap.
2: Oh, I'm going to have a talk with her, too. First of all, you wrong for that.
1: This is a story of the thrill of victory, Dre.
2: No agony of defeats?
1: Let me get back to that.
2: Okay.
1: The thrill of victory is a man hit a $4 million jackpot at a casino.
2: Come on!
1: Hoo-wee!
2: Oh, living the dream.
1: Living the dream.
2: Lucky dog.
1: For everyone, every single one of you that ever goes to a casino, this is what you would hope
2: for. That's the big one.
1: That's the big one. That's it.
2: Four million. Man, jump for joy, baby.
1: $4 million. Imagine that. Look, it's not just him. If you're just there at the casino and someone is for $4 million, I mean, that's going to stop everything. The whole place is going to be a buzz. Somebody just hit for $4 million. Even if it's not you, like, it's going to be chaos.
2: I'm
1: going
2: to be happy for him. I'm applaud.
1: Good. You know? You're one of those.
2: I'm going to clap. Oh, man, good for you.
1: Good.
2: And I'm going to be mad at myself. I'm going to be like, damn, I was just looking at that machine. Just walk right past that.
1: Oh.
2: I'm going to tell myself that.
1: What about
2: I'll
1: the
2: be
1: person
2: happy for him.
1: That was the last one that walked away from it?
2: Oh, ooh.
1: Oh, I don't even want to know.
2: I don't want to be that person.
1: I don't want to know. Thrill of victory, wins $4 million, super excited, over the top. This is changing my life forever. It's the greatest thing that's happened to me. Oh, wait a minute.
2: Wait a minute. What do you mean, wait a minute?
1: The agony of defeat.
2: Oh.
1: He then had a heart attack.
2: Yeah.
1: Had a heart attack.
2: Well,
1: excited, celebrating. Woo! Probably jumping up and down.
2: Yeah.
1: Bam! Hits the ground, Dre.
2: Hard.
1: On the ground, laid out.
2: People have heart attacks. I'm sure it's a casino. The paramedics were there really quick.
1: Well, here's
2: they ran to his aid. Come
1: here's
2: on,
1: the
2: man a drink.
1: In the video, he's laid out.
2: Okay.
1: Now, there is a casino employee that's standing over him, not giving CPR, though.
2: Oh, no.
1: And if you're like a dealer, how would you even know CPR?
2: Well, yeah, a dealer would know it. Yeah.
1: Just happened to be there.
2: Yeah.
1: Can I lift your head up? His wife is on all fours trying to whisper in his ear.
2: Okay.
1: But she's not doing CPR. And everybody else just had their camera out filming it.
2: Oh, well, yeah, that's what people do.
1: I was nervous when I saw this, and it turns out he will not be able to spend any of that $4 million.
2: Man, he's no longer with us, huh?
1: It's sad.
2: That is sad.
1: Think about life's high, birth of a child and things like that, but hidden for $4 million?
2: Oh, man.
1: I mean, how many other things in this world are going to be better moment in your life?
2: Well, they say some things that make your heart skip a beat.
1: Yeah, I've heard that phrase.
2: It made his heart stop.
1: That's true.
2: On the beat.
1: Yeah. So he dies on the casino floor.
2: Oh, laid out.
1: Right after the jackpot.
2: No one stopped gambling. They didn't close that casino down. They moved him to the side, put him in a chair, put a drink in his head, and set his head up. All right, bitch, relax.
1: You know what? You're right.
2: Like
1: they probably just wheeled him out of there.
2: Yeah, they were
1: everyone, nothing to see here.
2: No one stopped gambling, I'm telling you. I saw that happen in Vegas. Person did fall out. They stretched him out. I mean, no one even stopped playing poker, blackjack, nothing. He was right on the ground. Didn't even give it a look. Dealer was just dishing the cards, and it was like, I said, ah, I felt bad.
1: Oh, no.
2: Because I kept on gambling too, Greg. I'm guilty. This poor guy. I wonder what his wife was whispering in his ear.
1: I don't know. She's down there. You can see he's talking to him. She's on all fours. Come on, baby. Come on.
2: No, that's what she said.
1: Come on, baby.
2: Do I get it? I do get it, right?
1: She's already asking questions.
2: Yeah, this is my money.
1: A cop is demoted, not fired, but demoted for using city cameras to track his wife. He's suspected of cheating with another officer.
2: Enough is enough.
1: Got a feeling they're up to no good. I'm going to use the cameras the city has. She's driving through that intersection.
2: I got it.
1: Oh, there she is there. Wait a minute. She's pulling into the parking lot of the retail store, and aha! There he is.
2: Waiting on
1: right
2: her.
1: There. Yep. That's the rendezvous spot.
2: I finally got it.
1: I got the evidence.
2: Look at him over there hugging. Look at him.
1: Well, how long do you watch before you turn that camera off? Yeah, exactly.
2: And then climbing in the back seat.
1: Wow. Oh, man.
2: Yeah, that's all bad.
1: That is all bad.
2: But you got to watch it to get to the evidence.
1: Now you have the evidence. It is one of your fellow police officers hooking up with your wife on camera for you to see.
2: Ah, he's in trouble.
1: But he had to redirect the cameras in order to follow her movements and his movements, apparently.
2: And in doing so, that cost him a suspension, right?
1: Or demotion. He's been demoted because he was the officer who was the, quote, master patrol officer given access to the city's cameras. He was overlooking
2: it. He abuses authority. All bad for your own personal gain. In this case, your own personal loss.
1: Yeah, man.
2: That's hard to watch. That's a tough watch.
1: You have your suspicions. In the back of your mind, you're still holding out hope it's not true. And then caught right on camera.
2: Mm.
1: Man, was that other officer in his squad car, too, add insult to injury? They met up?
2: Yeah, close by. You know, someone, he's, hey, Bob, hey, Ted. You know, it's just like one of those situations.
1: Well, I don't know. He's in his squad car and your wife shows up.
2: Hey, Ted, working late tonight? Yeah. Good to know. Good to know, Ted.
1: Well,
2: don't come home early, whatever you do. Now, what are you going to do now? I mean, do you divorce her? You got demoted.
1: Man, I don't even want to think about
2: that. That comes probably with a pay cut. You're going back in salary.
1: You're
2: going
1: to bump back to street patrol officer. You know.
2: Yeah. And then you're bitter. What happens to the other officer?
1: You're bitter? I don't know.
2: You still got to see him every day?
1: Probably.
2: Oh, but it's all bad. This is just...
1: You can't be fired.
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8: 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It's time for traffic.
9: Regular slowdowns today on the 41 and 99, plus delays on the 180 and 168. Drive safe today. I'm Karina, and that's your traffic, Central Valley.
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2: Today is the one, the only, Testosterone Tuesday, ladies and gentlemen. Testosterone Tuesday.
3: Say it with your chest.
2: Yeah, very excited to have you guys on board this morning. Ready to rock and roll with us. And I'm excited about this very day. Because I'm about to get sexy on the radio for you guys. Sexy on the radio. And normally, maybe you don't think of me as being sexy.
3: No, not at all.
2: And maybe rightfully so. I mean, I'm not a fan of fornication. Okay? But there are... I think we've been blowing it a little bit in what our definition of sexy is. And as men, we got to lead the way. We got to lead the charge. Because I can tell you this, guys. The last thing you want to be considered when it comes to sexy is a piece of meat. Just to be used and abused and eaten up and, yeah, digested. That's the last thing you want to be, is a piece of meat.
3: It's very lucrative in this day and age.
2: I don't know about that.
3: To be a piece of meat. Oh, yeah.
2: You don't even want to be considered that. Yet as men, we oftentimes blow it and we present ourselves as a piece of meat just to be chewed up, used up to these ladies out there incorrectly. Because we, frankly, we don't know any better. But that's why you got your boy, Greg.
3: You're going to knock yourself out.
2: On the radio. Helping you, giving you the playbook on how to be that alpha male, that super macho manly man you want to be. Ain't no one trying to be a beta male. So I'm going to tell you how to be sexy, okay? Because I know what these ladies want, fellas. I know what these ladies are looking for.
3: You know?
2: Yes, oh, absolutely I know. By the way, you're looking sexy today, too. Dre, for those of you on the live stream, Mr. 559 in full effect over
3: there. What's happening with it?
2: Man, Mr. 559's got his shades on.
3: What's up? I go in the 559...
2: Right now, Mr.
3: 559.
2: He's got his new hair look, and he's got his shades on while we do the show, man.
3: I haven't been here for a few days. I don't know if I need you to say that.
2: I'm giving you a compliment. You look sexy.
3: I don't like it when another man says I'm sexy.
2: But what is sexy? Now, what have men been doing? I think, producer Kimmy, if you can confirm, sometimes men, are clueless. Especially you young bucks out there, you are clueless on how to be sexy to a young lady. Because isn't it true, producer Kimmy, unfortunately, you've received pictures of certain body parts of men that aren't flattering?
4: Yeah, a little disgusting, actually.
3: A little
2: TMI?
4: TMI. And from but what, they get blacked.
2: And if Kimmy is getting that, just seeing how many ladies are receiving that, you might not only be sending it to someone you don't know that well like Kimmy, you might be also sending a picture of the wrong body part to your lady. And what's she going to think about you? You just some piece of meat? That's how you want to be thought of? No, it isn't. You don't want to be that person that just thought of to be used and abused in a bedroom. That's not you.
3: What?
2: Who wants to be that guy?
3: Me?
2: Nobody.
3: Hello.
2: I want you to do, though, I'm not trying to shut down the picture. I'm not trying to shut down the selfie. You've been just sending the wrong body part, homies. You've been sending the wrong body part. Some of you have been trying to send, maybe your junk, shame on you. Maybe you've been trying to send, like, a bicep, because ladies think that's sexy, or show off them buffed abs you got, or maybe, like, a rhomboid muscle that you think is impressive.
3: Gluteus minimus, in your case?
2: The gluteus, well, some people should be taking a picture of them glutes. Shouldn't be. That's also inappropriate.
3: That's
2: no, what I want you to do to show how sexy you are to your lady is send her a picture of your ear. And you might not have thought the ear was a sexy organ. You might have not have thought that. But let's think this thing through real quick. Let's think this thing through. If you send a shot out of your ear, what do you do with your ear? Producer Kimmy, what do people do with their ear?
4: You listen.
2: You listen with your ear. And what is it a lady wants the most? Do they want a man that gets used and abused in the bedroom? Absolutely not.
3: Well,
2: no man wants to be that.
4: Oh, man.
2: What these ladies want, they want a man that will actually listen to their needs, their dreams, their aspirations, their desires. That's what they want. And so I want you today to take out that phone. Yes, take a selfie. Not of your junk. Matter of fact, the rest of them body parts are junk compared to the power of the ear. And yes, I'm the man that years ago told you to give your lady an eargasm. You can prove it her today. You can send her a sexy photo of your ear. And I get it. In the past, until I got on the radio today, people maybe didn't think of the ear as being a sexy organ. It certainly is. It's the most effective sexy organ you have on your body, men. You just choose not to use it. But that ends today. That ends today with my message. Take that phone out. Take your selfie. Give a picture of your ear. Now, I've led by example here. Producer Kimmy, have you got my ear up on Instagram?
4: Yes. Mm-hmm.
2: Well, tell them where that's located.
3: Your ear up.
2: Both, tell them.
4: Both of our pages, SenCal Q97.1 Radio and Baco Q92.1 Radio.
2: It's there.
3: We're sending ear pics now?
2: My ear pic is on.
3: Ear pic.
2: Ladies, if I get you turned on this morning, I apologize.
4: It's a hairy ear, but it's all good.
2: I got long hair. Look, I'm just saying, ear is a sexy photo. Drew, I want you to check out my ear photo. Can you get to Instagram right now?
3: What? No. What?
2: I want you to look at my ear. I told you you look sexy. I want you to look at my sexy ear.
3: I see it every day.
2: No, I got my headphones on. Like right now, I'm like, you live stream with us on Facebook. I got my headphones on, so you can't really exactly see my ears. Okay? That's a sexy photo.
3: Let me get this straight. Yes. So every man should be taking an ear pic.
2: Yes.
3: And send it to his lady.
2: Yes.
3: Now don't.
2: Ding, ding, ding, ding, ding. Love bell.
3: Do not send this to Mike Tyson. Everything all looks so delicious and scrumptious.
2: I'm telling you right now, you say, baby, you could even, before you send the photo, you could send her a text, baby. Here's what I'm about to give you tonight.
4: Woo.
2: Get ready. It's coming at you in the bedroom. When we lay down. Head to head, pillow to pillow, I'm giving you all of this right here.
3: And you send the ear pic.
2: And then you send the ear pic.
4: You can grab it.
3: They don't hear that.
2: You
3: might want to hear that.
2: No, you're going to talk right into it, and I'm going to use it.
4: You can bite it.
2: I'm going to listen. No.
3: You can nibble on it.
2: I need to be able to hear every word coming out of your mouth. Okay? That's what we're going to do.
4: You can mess with it.
2: So, fellas, get that phone out. Take your ear pic and send that to your lady. You want to be sexy? This is how you're going to be sexy. This is what the ladies are looking for. Fellas.
4: You can blow on it.
3: Can they blow on it?
2: They talk into your ear, Dre. Why don't you try it sometime?
4: Oh, man.
2: Why don't you actually try this?
3: I'm going to start with the...
2: All right. I'm redefining sexy on the radio. I'm bringing sexy back, by the way. That's what I'm doing because we lost it somewhere.
4: Always sexy,
2: we lost
4: all right.
2: It. Thank you.
3: Kimmy, do you want a man to listen to your ear or nibble on your ear?
2: Kimmy, what do you think? You saw my ear. You like my ear pic, right?
4: I mean, it's on Instagram, so I'm going to let the listeners judge it.
2: There you go.
4: It's a little hairy.
2: Well, I got a lot of hair. I got long hair.
3: She said it's hair on your ear.
4: Well, outside and inside, but it's okay.
2: Hey,
3: you may need to get you a razor.
2: Whatever.
3: I'm gonna check it out just to critique
2: I'm gonna
3: it.
2: Use it. That's what matters the most.
3: Now, if you grow a lot of hair in your ear, you can filter out the mosquito sound that women make when they nag you.
2: Oh my god!
3: The more hair you have, it's like a ear muff.
2: Really?
3: So, men, as you get older, do not shave that hair from your ear. Let it grow. It'll muffle out all that nagging and it'll muffle all of that.
2: The key is not what it looks like. The key is what you're going to do with it. Okay? The key is what you're going to do with
3: it.
2: Regardless of what it looks like, hairy or not hairy ear, it don't really matter. The key is what you're going to do with that ear. And you're going to give it to your lady.
3: But here's the deal, Greg. This is why I have a problem with what you're saying. I think the lady's going to back me up on this.
2: I don't think so.
3: Like, when I'm away... You know, a long time, and, my wife is missing me.
2: Okay.
3: She may request a little photo, a little something.
2: Yeah.
3: She's never asked for a picture of my ear.
2: Well, this is gonna redefine sexy, man.
3: I mean, she's never said, babe, I'm just, send me that ear.
2: Have you ever sent her an ear pic?
3: No.
2: Then she doesn't even know what she's missing.
3: I've sent her a pic. But it wasn't her ear. If you know what I'm saying.
2: Wait a minute, Dre.
3: Zoom out, baby. Long lens.
2: Wait a minute. Look, this is the. I get it. When something comes new, at first you resist.
3: What?
2: At first, you just sit back and let me inject myself inside of you,
3: Dre.
2: I
3: don't like
2: the
3: way that
2: sounds. If you just kick back and listen to what I'm saying, it makes a lot of sense.
3: I don't know if women are going to request that. Now, maybe they can prove me wrong, ladies. You can prove me wrong, but I'm just saying, your man is not there.
2: Yeah.
3: And you missing your man. Do you ask for a pic? And I'm not saying it has to be so super provocative. I mean, sometimes you just want to see a full pic of your man. Like, my wife would say, well, let me see what you're wearing tonight. So I would take a picture of me in my full stage outfit that I'm getting ready to go rock the crowd in.
2: Okay.
3: And she says, oh, babe, you look sexy. Now I wouldn't send her a picture of my ear. That ain't gonna do nothing for her.
2: Well, I don't know. You know, I'm just saying, this is the best organ you got. Yeah, you might think you got a sexy oblique muscle.
3: What?
2: But why bother sending her a picture of your oblique? You can just send her a photo of your ear, and you're gonna use it on her.
3: What if you got wax?
2: Okay. Don't matter.
3: Wax on, wax
2: it's how you use it.
3: Is that what it is?
2: Exactly.
3: Okay. All right.
2: It's how you use it. All right, so, guys, this is it. I've redefined sexy on the radio today.
3: I don't know, man.
2: Yes, I've redefined sexy.
3: I don't know.
2: I want you to, get to Instagram and check out my ear. Okay?
4: It's on both pages.
3: How many dudes have sent an ear pic, Greg? Nobody.
2: Nobody, because I'm the first guy to get on the radio and come up with this stuff. That's what I do. That's what Testosterone Tuesday is all about. I hit the boop.
4: That's the original content right
2: there. I hit the easy button on Live for Men. You don't got to think. Man, you don't got to think.
3: This what
2: you just got to listen to your boy Greg on the radio.
3: This is what I need.
2: And then you are winning.
3: Can I say this?
2: Yeah.
3: That's what I need for the guys to do. I need you to call us up. 559-266-9797.
2: Yes.
3: And tell Greg, I got my ear out.
2: Good.
4: Ooh.
2: Good.
3: But I don't hear you.
2: All right.
3: Hit him with it.
2: Okay.
3: I got my ear out.
2: Look,
3: either you don't hear him or you hear him.
2: I come on.
3: Which one is it?
4: I'm sure they're receiving the message.
3: You got your ear out.
4: You should create a book.
3: And then you finish the sentence.
2: I'm going.
3: I don't hear you.
4: I'm going to.
3: Oh, I hear
2: Kimmy,
3: you.
2: I need to do that. Absolutely. I got you. I got
3: two
2: you.
3: Two people will read it.
2: You're gonna get that ear pick on.
3: Mama and your daddy.
2: It's sexy. All right. Yeah. Phone lines out. 266-9797. Your thoughts on this? Ladies, I'd love to hear from you. Wouldn't you love to get a picture of your man's ear? Wouldn't you love that? He's going to use it on you. He's going to listen to everything you're saying.
4: He's going
2: to
4: use it on
2: That's what that means.
4: You.
2: Isn't that what you want? Yes. We got to prove Dre wrong this morning.
3: I'm not buying it.
2: Trying to send pictures to other body parts.
3: I'm not buying it. Those have worked. Right. Those have worked in the past.
2: Your phone call's coming up. Hit us. Or guys, if you do disagree, I'm always up for that phone call. I'm always up to it. I love to wrestle
3: That's
2: around.
3: That's what you normally get.
2: I love to wrestle around and get all sweaty with these men on
3: what
2: the radio.
3: What are you saying right now?
2: I do. If they don't understand, then let's grapple. Let's grab each other and wrestle a little bit.
3: Hi, man.
2: On the radio. Through the phone line, Dre. All right.
3: Don't sound right.
2: 266-9797. Testosterone Tuesday. Send that ear pic. It's sexy.
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4: Regular slowdowns today on the 41 and 99, plus delays on the 180 and 168. Drive safe today. I'm Karina, and that's your traffic, Central Valley.
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1: It's Testosterone Tuesday. Man, I'm firing up you, man, with some great advice. The new norms, I'm bringing them every Tuesday to turn you into that alpha male you want to be. I mean, you don't even got to think anymore. You don't even got to think. Man, you listen to your boy Greg on the radio. I got you. All right, I'm going to give you the blueprint for life. And right now, I'm getting sexy. All right, I'm creating new norms for sexy stuff people haven't even thought about. But I think about it so you don't have to. That's what I bring here to the radio for this valley out there and all you people listening. What I'm saying is, fellas, for you to send a sexy pic, and I'm encouraging you to do it. You've been doing it all wrong, though. Okay, you've been taking pictures of the wrong body parts. Some of you, I don't even want to mention the body part you're sending. Heather has been thinking you send a sexy pic of a bicep or a tricep or a...
2: That'll work.
1: Your sexy rhomboid.
2: She'll like that.
1: Or like a deltoid muscle you got that's sexy.
2: Whatever she needs.
1: Who cares? Who cares if you got a sexy rhomboid? Send a pic of your ear.
2: What the hell is a rhomboid?
1: That's the sexiest pic you got. Your ear. Mm. Okay? Not your anything else. It's your ear. And when you send that ear, you let your lady know you about to use it. You about to use it on her. You're going to give it to her. You're going to give her your ear. Okay? Because what does that mean? That means you're going to listen. You're actually going to listen to what she's saying. Mm. And that's what ladies want. Okay? And it should be what you want. You want to be that sensitive, nice guy that's going to listen. The last thing you want to be is... You sent out the wrong type of photo? You sent out a photo of a sexy deltoid muscle? Guess what? They might think you is just a piece of meat. That they just going to use and abuse you physically.
2: Well, then
1: that's
2: damn.
1: All you're presenting.
2: Well, let's go.
1: That's the last thing you want as a man.
2: Well, all right. What? Last?
1: I want you to send out a sexy photo of your ear. Kimmy, I've already got one up. We're going to get your reaction to this in just a minute. We got my ear photo up on Instagram right now. Q971 Radio, Q921 Radio down in Kern County. And we got phone lines open. 266-97.
2: 97.
1: Good morning, caller. Welcome to the show today.
3: What's going on, man?
2: A bunch of nonsense.
3: Dre.
2: Yeah, man.
3: Greg, what's wrong with Greg, man? This ear stuff, man.
2: I came back one day too early, player. I don't know what he's doing right now.
1: What do you mean,
2: man?
1: What's wrong with me?
2: I don't hear.
3: That's weird.
2: I don't even hear him.
3: Ear?
1: Did you hear what I just said?
3: I heard the picture of your ear, bro. Come on now.
1: You aren't listening to what I'm saying. The reason you're sending a picture of your ear is because you're about to use it. Now, for a lot of men, they haven't used their ears in so long. It's been years since some men have actually used their ears because they just want to talk and they don't want to listen. But if you show your lady you're about to give it to her, I'm going to give you all of this. All of it.
3: See, I heard that.
1: Yeah.
3: But when it's in a give picture of an ear,
2: yeah.
1: Yeah.
3: I ain't got to do nothing about giving her all that.
2: Yeah, don't.
3: Give it
1: yeah,
3: to her.
1: You give it all
3: you
1: that.
3: You ain't got to give her the ear.
1: Yes, you do. That's what ladies are looking for, man. They want that man that's going to give them that attention of their eardrum.
2: Hey, man, I apologize for my part. He don't really know women.
1: Hold on.
2: He didn't have a woman until college.
1: You send a sexy picture of your rhomboid muscle. All she's going to think of you as is just what it is, a muscle, a piece of meat.
2: Come on and get it.
1: To be taken advantage of. That's what it is. Come on.
3: She needs somebody to take care of her.
2: That's right.
1: How are you going to take care of a lady?
2: Bang, bang, bang, bang.
1: Use your ears.
3: We could use other things besides ears.
1: No, yeah. You've been using it for far too long, and look at the problems we got. Okay?
3: No problem.
1: Okay, what's your name, caller?
3: My name is Mark. I think, Greg, you got a problem.
2: He's special.
1: I don't know, man. We just, probably if you were right here in front of me, and we just were eye to eye, staring at each other eye to eye, you wouldn't think I'm weird.
3: I just passed your office.
1: You should have come in. We could have looked at each other, taken a long look in each other's eyes. And
3: that's one thing. Look.
2: That's uncomfortable right there. I'm uncomfortable.
3: Producer Kimmy, can you look at Greg and tell him I don't need to stare at his eyes?
1: I don't know. Producer Kimmy's busy.
2: He makes men uncomfortable. He makes me uncomfortable, so I know you guys are uncomfortable.
3: Yeah, Greg, I don't get you. So
1: I'm full of love. Look, man, what's your name?
3: My name is Mark.
1: Mark. Look, Mark, I love men. I love you. I'm trying to help you. You just need to use your ears and listen to what I'm saying. I can

0: is over, that'll be awesome, man. I do. I love you. Yeah, listen to the show.
1: You'll be the first one I give a hug to.
0: Thank you. I appreciate it.
2: He gonna nibble
0: me
2: on your neck.
0: You, Mark. Me and you. We're grappling. We're wrestling. We're rolling around. We're grabbing each other on the radio through the phone line right now. But when we see each other
2: rolling
0: around, it'll all be love, man.
2: Stay rolling around.
0: All this fighting ain't getting us nowhere. Thank you, Mark.
1: Hey, Greg, you got too much testosterone, bro.
2: He ain't got enough.
1: I hope not. Release it.
2: He ain't got enough.
0: No, I hope, Mark.
1: Y'all
0: I hope not.
1: Take care. Be blessed and be safe.
0: Thank
2: all right, Mark.
0: You. The last thing I want is too much testosterone. Kim, producer Kimmy, remember this. I did a whole show on men with more testosterone are more likely to cheat.
3: Hey,
2: Greg.
0: Remember that? That was scientific.
3: That was actually facts.
0: It was not.
2: Hey, man, yeah. you made that dude uncomfortable.
0: I didn't make Mark uncomfortable. You said he was going to come over here and hug you.
2: You made Mark uncomfortable.
0: All right, my ear photo is up on Instagram.
2: Oh, yeah. I don't even like that.
0: No, you haven't looked at it yet?
2: I'm uncomfortable.
0: Why are you uncomfortable looking at my ear photo? I do this. I lead by example, people. Mm. My photo is up on Instagram. Producer Kimmy, she's getting the comments ready. When we come back, can we get to the comments?
3: Yes.
0: I'm dying to hear what people have to say of the selfie of my ear. This is the new norm. You're going to send it to your lady. She's going to love you for it. You're going to tell her, baby, I'm about to give all of this to you. Mm. This whole ear right here, it is yours tonight.
2: What if you got one of them wrestling WWE ears? It's all cauliflowered out.
0: It don't matter what it looks like. It's how you're going to use
2: MMA
0: it.
2: MMA ears. Somebody wants to see that
0: and
2: up
0: if
2: close.
0: If you are a single man and you start sending ear photos out, you are going to, these ladies are going to be fall over in front of you.
2: Really?
0: Yes.
2: Okay.
0: All right. We're going to get to, again, check out that my ear selfie is up at Q97 on radio on Instagram or down in Kern County, Bakersfield, Q92 on radio. And I'm curious to see what the comments are coming in.
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2: Probably not gonna be good.
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12: Regular slowdowns today on the 41 and 99, plus delays on the 180 and 168. 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
1: It is Testosterone Tuesday, man.
2: Sad day. I'm all fired up.
1: I'm helping hit the easy button on life for you, man.
2: I don't know what you're doing.
1: I don't know what else I can do for you. I'm trying to do it all.
2: It's sad.
1: You don't got to even think anymore. You want to be that super macho, sexy alpha male of a man? You want to be that? I got you. All you got to do is listen to my tips. And today I'm reinventing sexy, as a matter of fact. Because a lot of people have been sending selfies. Sexy selfies. A lot of guys, you're sending them out. You're sending it, man, you're doing it all wrong. You're doing it really wrong in some cases. Some of you have been sending, like, all stuff that shouldn't even be seen.
2: In
1: a photo, yes, they are. But others, you think in the way you're going to attract the ladies, you send a sexy muscle pic. You send a sexy, like, deltoid muscle pic.
2: Send what they asked for, Greg. That's what they asked for.
1: You send a sexy rhomboid.
2: They said, no, let me see your
1: arms.
2: They don't
1: want to see that. A, the ladies don't need to see all that. B, you don't be known for that. The last thing you want to be known for is a muscle.
2: Yeah.
1: Basically a piece of meat to be used and abused and chewed on and just taken advantage of by a lady just ripped right into you. No,
2: Sign me up. You don't want that.
1: You don't want that at all.
3: Touch.
1: Okay, what you want is you want to send a sexy picture of your ear.
3: Your ear.
1: Oh, no, because you're going to, baby, I'm going to give you all of this tonight. I'm going to give you my whole ear. All of it. You get it all.
2: And that means you're,
1: actually going to listen, man. Something that is like a sense. Don't we have like smell, taste, hearing? Like we have just neglected that whole sense. Yeah, we smell. We do other things. We don't listen.
2: I told you, don't send it to Mike Tyson, whatever you do. And this whole thing looks so scrumptious.
1: I'm telling you right now, single men, please listen to your boy Greg right now. I'm helping you, single man. You wanna get every girl lined up just banging on your door? You send them a sexy ear pic. They're going to be loving you for it, okay? And be the first to do it. Everyone else is going to try and copy this.
2: Weird.
1: But I'm the first guy thinking of this, and I'm the one that is giving it to you because I love you, man.
2: Call security.
1: Every last single one of you men listening to the show right now. I love you. And I'm trying to help you guys. That's why I'm hitting the easy button on your life. You don't even got to think anymore. You listen to Testosterone Tuesday. You're going to be that super sexy, macho, alpha male of a man you want to be. Just listen to your boy Greg. I got you. Now, my photo's up. I put it up on Instagram. Producer Kimmy, right? Mm. And you said the comments are flooding in.
3: Oh, yeah.
1: The reaction on Instagram, and it's up at Q971 Radio on Instagram, or it's up at Q921 Radio for Kern County Bakersfield as well. So let's get some comments coming in on my ear pick.
2: Is it a little ear pick or a big-ass ear pick?
3: It's just like a, I mean...
2: You should have blew it up.
3: It fills up the whole
2: photo. You should have put it up. Nobody needs to hear all that.
3: It's pretty hairy. It is pretty hairy.
1: I got a lot of hair. I got long hair. I can't get a haircut.
3: Let me just get to my girl, Miss Lizzie, who says...
1: Miss Lizzie, what you got?
3: If you send me a pic of your ear, at least trim it. LOL.
2: Oh, damn. So you got
3: them. Is this why you guys don't listen?
2: That's why. I said it. Greg, I'm not even mad at you about that. I said you should let all the hair on your ear grow.
3: She says it probably...
2: Act as a muffler.
3: They probably really can't hear. LOL, just kidding. Love you guys. Listening to all of you in the morning.
1: Thank you.
3: You guys really make my day.
1: Oh, see, loves the show. She loves the show. Thank you. Appreciate
2: that's
1: it.
2: That's the show.
1: That's a positive comment.
2: That's not.
3: Frank Hernandez says, send Greg some clippers, please. Looks like Chewbacca's ear.
2: They can't fit. But no, Greg, look, do not cut it, Greg. This is, you're on your way to totally muffling out your woman's commands.
3: Larry says... Damn. I just want to stick two Q-tips up in there and clean them.
2: They got to clean them out, too. That don't clean them. Let that wax and hair build up,
1: I appreciate it. Okay, I appreciate it. Thank you. But this isn't about what your ear looks like. This is about what your ear does.
3: The concept of the ear.
1: It's what your ear actually does. The function it does for your body and your brain. And you're going to give that to your lady. That's the whole concept.
2: You can't sell a dirty car, Greg.
1: So, men, you're all tripping out because you don't think of... Of course, men don't think of the ear as a sexy organ. It is. Okay?
3: Val Rosa says, Greg's ear be looking like my dog's ear.
2: Oh,
3: okay. Get this man a pair of clippers.
2: Oh, they got to see... They can't get the message. Look, even when guys send provocative pics of other areas, at least they groom it down.
1: Well, look, here's the deal. Men have a hard time... calling other men sexy. I get it. So these men are calling in, writing in with comments, and they're not impressed by my ear.
2: The women, too.
1: I'm one of the few people, though, that, like Dre, I can call you sexy.
3: Monica Guerra
1: says,
3: like it. Oh, Greg.
1: Yeah.
3: Laughing, crying face.
2: Laughing, crying
1: face. I'm right here for you, baby.
2: Oh, no.
3: And
1: I'm right here for
3: Mr.
1: you.
3: Mr. Morris says... Mr. Greg's ear looks like a piece of bologna.
2: A bologna.
1: A bologna.
2: Yeah. Oh, don't let the dog get... And don't let Mike Tyson see that ear.
1: I'm just saying this. You give a lady that ear of yours, she's going to love you for a lifetime. Okay, because that's what ladies really want. They actually want a man that listens. And a lot of you are falling way too short. And you can prove it to her. You can take a selfie of your ear. Don't be all worried about it. Yeah, is there earwax in ears? Sure there is. Does your ear have some hairs or something? Sure. That's natural. All right? But also, the function of the ear is very natural. And that's what matters here. And I'm telling you, you go out, you got to think outside the box, people. But actually, you don't have to think outside the box. I'm already doing it for you. You just listen to the show. Mm. I got you. I got you every week on Tuesday with these great ideas. And for people that thought I wasn't sexy, see, I proved today that I can be sexy on the radio. I'm redefining sexy on the radio with this ear. Have you looked in my ear?
2: No,
1: go
2: I
1: check
2: haven't.
1: My ear out.
2: After
1: right?
2: all those descriptions, let me eat my breakfast first. I'm like, damn. I got to go ahead and get a meal at me before I start looking at all that.
3: Oh, my gosh. Larry said I sent Kimmy a picture of an ear right now.
1: Okay.
2: Oh. Kimmy, don't look. Kimmy, don't look. That ain't no ear, Kimmy.
3: I'm afraid to open it.
2: That ain't no ear, Kimmy.
1: Don't be afraid of that.
2: No, you don't want to hear that.
1: Now, here's the deal. Kimmy, no. Like, Kimmy, Larry, I think that's a great idea, Larry. Kimmy's not available right now.
3: Yeah.
1: So you can't really win with her. But if you can take that same ear pick and get it out to an available lady.
2: That ain't no ear.
1: Don't knock it till you try it.
2: Kimmy, let Greg open that.
3: I don't know if my man will approve.
2: Let Greg open that photo. Don't you open it, Kimmy. I'm telling you, it's not an ear there. But you will definitely hear it when you see it.
1: I like your style, Larry. I'm telling you.
2: I don't, Larry. I know what you're doing, Larry.
1: Try it, people.
3: I mean, I guess it's hard.
1: Try this.
3: His heart's in the right place because your message is in the right place.
1: It is. No, and everyone like laughs. And then this is the deal with Testosterone Tuesday. And what I've found over the years is that a lot of times there's resistance to this. A lot of times guys call in and be like we had the call earlier. You know, what in the heck is wrong
2: all
1: with you?
2: All the time.
1: But I'm like, I'm like a bad haircut. And I kind of got a bad haircut right now because I haven't been able to cut my hair.
3: Oh, I'm loving this comment right here.
1: Yeah.
3: Styx9 on Instagram says, any part of my man is fire, including his ear.
1: Okay.
3: Okay, girl.
1: I want the ear to have more weight than the other body parts.
2: Nah, she's not saying that.
1: This is new norms. I preach different concepts, but like I said, I'm like a bad haircut. When you first get that bad haircut, you're like, I don't even want to go out in public. My hair looks terrible. You cry in the mirror. And then the next day, you put some gel in it, and you're like, okay, actually, it's not that bad. And like 2 days later, you're like, this isn't that bad at all. Right, and that's like me on the radio. At first, you think, what in the world is wrong with Greg? And then like by 2 days later, you're like, wait a minute. That actually makes sense, what he said on the radio.
2: Not really. What you do is,
1: so
2: once
1: that's
2: you
1: happens.
2: Put some gel on your ear. How about that? Let's start there.
1: Get my ear hair
2: Yeah,
1: all
2: let's
1: like
2: get that waxed down
1: looking
2: and
1: sexy.
2: Smooth it out.
1: All right. I appreciate it, everybody. You try this today. You
3: Wait,
1: get that.
3: Larry did responded to you.
1: Larry.
3: He said, I got sexy ears, Mr. Steal Your Girl.
2: Oh. with his
1: Larry,
2: ears, huh?
1: You could steal
3: nice
1: someone.
3: Try.
1: I don't want
3: nice
1: you stealing
3: try.
1: Nobody's Larry. Larry, I don't. Find an available lady, Larry.
3: There's but she's many
1: gonna,
3: out there.
1: She's going to fall for you. No one else is doing this. I hit the easy button, but I do it for you. Unfortunately, there's some men out there that don't listen to the Greg and Dre Morning Show, and they don't get these golden tips from your boy Greg. 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
2: about
1: right,
2: that?
1: Well, okay. 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
2: What are you talking about?
1: I'm just reading the headline, Dre. Apparently, that's exactly what happened. So a man who was wearing nothing but a kilt. That's like a skirt but no underwear.
2: Guys wearing them. Was Scotland?
1: Yeah, Scotland, Ireland. Yeah.
2: Okay.
1: British Isles. Exactly. So he goes in there and apparently he's trying to find what to steal. He starts off by placing a, quote, makeup brush.
2: So they used back in ancient days. It's out on
1: this
2: display.
1: Is ancient days.
2: He steals it.
1: Puts it up his butt.
2: Okay. Why would he do that?
1: What other way are you going to do it?
2: That's where he's hiding.
1: If he walks out with it, they're going to catch him. But then I guess it didn't feel right.
2: Okay.
1: He took that out. He put it on the shelf. But he could have just walked out right there.
2: He took it back out and put it back on the shelf. How nasty is that?
1: Yeah, he did. And then he was like, okay, that didn't feel right. What else can I take? So then he found an antique, quote, bottle opener and put that up his butt.
2: Okay, so now he's still in bottle openers. Now, who's going to ever open a bottle with that again?
1: I don't know about antique, but I know I've got some that are jagged edged. You know what I mean?
2: Like, yeah, you don't want to do that. Jagged.
1: No, I wouldn't.
2: You might as well go straight to the doctor.
1: Antique, maybe hopefully they were well rounded off. Didn't work out.
2: It didn't work. So that didn't work out either. No. So what did he do with that one?
1: Put it back on the shelf.
2: He took that back out and put it on the shelf again.
1: Then he went
2: he should be done.
1: But wait, it gets worse.
2: Okay, now it's
1: worse. He then went to something called a tobacco tent can. Anything with can in it, I want that nowhere near my butt.
2: So it's what they used to put tobacco in.
1: Yeah, like snuff
2: a little
1: or
2: can.
1: Something.
2: Yeah.
1: Little...
2: Now he steals that.
1: Puts it up his butt.
2: He puts that up his butt. Okay.
1: But apparently they witnessed this. He then was arrested.
2: I'm so mad. Okay. I'm mad at the guy who's stealing stuff with his butt. I'm mad at him.
1: Right.
2: And I'm mad at the person who was watching him on camera three times. At the first time, he should have ran out there and go, hey, stop putting stuff in your butt. Get out of my store.
1: Well, I think they were intimidated. They say the man was 6'6", 250 pounds.
2: Oh, wow.
1: He had
2: big
1: boy.
2: He had a lot of butt room. Lot of butt room.
1: I mean, do you really want to get in that guy's face?
2: No, I'm not saying that.
1: You're looking way up at him.
2: You're right.
1: So it's like, hey, no, call the police, man.
2: I'm like, what else do you need, sir? You want some more stuff?
1: Try this.
2: Yeah, put that in there.
1: Number one, I hope he doesn't steal anything. Number two, I hope he doesn't stick anything up his butt anytime soon. And by the way, don't wear that kilt, man.
2: Don't do that.
1: That's not a good look. A woman who is believed to be dead was found to be breathing at a funeral home.
2: No, wait a minute.
1: And is still alive. What? Funeral home staff, upon realizing the person was alive, started conducting CPR, and then she was taken to a local hospital.
2: Mm.
1: Back from the dead. Wow, she was 74 years old, had been declared dead that morning at a nursing home. Yeah, the staff there said, yeah, that's it. I guess, you know, they didn't see any breathing or heart didn't appear to be beating. Come get her. And now she is alive? Imagine being the staff member that had to figure that out.
2: I mean, she's fortunate.
1: Yeah, they didn't embalm her yet.
2: Yeah, she's fortunate. She gets to, you know, come back from this. But, man, the mistakes are made. First of all, if I'm working there and then that person starts breathing, I thought was dead, that's immediately a termination because I'm leaving.
1: You running out of
2: there? I'm running out of there. I'm fired. I'm
1: gone.
2: Like, I abandoned my post.
1: Yeah.
2: Never coming back.
1: Is she now a ghost or coming back as a vampire?
2: No, dude, I'm never coming back.
1: Done.
2: As soon as they call me, hey, what happened? You can have this job. And then you got the family. I mean, what a kind of emotional roller coaster are they on?
1: You got that call earlier in the day. She's
2: passed. Gone.
1: Grandma's passed. And then you get the call back. Wait a minute.
2: Oh, she's back.
1: She's back at the hospital.
2: Yeah, breathing well. Ready to go.
1: Wow. Now, they say there were no signs of criminal intent by the nursing home.
2: Okay.
1: They are investigating, but they just called it a very unusual case.
2: That's crazy.
1: And the case that would cause Dre to quit his career funeral home.
2: Yeah. That's
1: it. Yeah, that would be creepy, man. The body comes back to life. Who wouldn't be creeped out by that?
2: Yeah, I'm done.
1: A juror reported back to court that a woman dropped off a bag with $120,000 in cash. So they say these people scammed $40 million out of the system.
2: Yikes.
1: $40 million.
2: So that's a drop in the bucket, $120,000.
1: This is what she said she did. Came back to court, brought the bag of cash.
2: Oh.
1: Turn it over to the court.
2: Bill for her.
1: Yeah, turn it back in. Yeah. And the person who dropped it off said, hey, there's more in it. Stole $40 million. They got it.
2: Oh, they got it.
1: They got it.
2: Again, I gave it a love, Bill. Because
1: I would do the exact same thing.
2: I know you would. And so would I. I would.
1: Okay, good.
2: I would walk back in that courtroom. I go, Your Honor, fellow jury members, I've been compromised. Mm-hmm. Someone had the nerve to come to my house and leave $20,000. And I want to turn it in right now. They left $20,000 and they tried to get me to do it. I'm not doing it. I believe in it.
1: Where's the other $100,000?
2: Wait, what are you talking about?
1: Well, Okay, that would be another way to do it.
2: I'm just saying. I've been compromised. What are you going to do now? I don't know, Hawaii or something. I don't know, Mexico.
1: Oh, wow.
2: Okay. Getting out of town.
1: Well, wouldn't they come back for the 100 grand, though?
2: Oh, you know, well, I mean.
1: Figure that out later.
2: I said Mexico. Gone, baby.
1: Gone.
3: In the category of laziest of the
2: year. You lazy.
3: A woman, they say, was injured while walking her dog. And you go, huh?
2: That's not being lazy. It's yeah, exactly well, doesn't walk yeah, the dog. The you
3: only
2: do it.
3: Problem is, she was walking her dog while sitting on the back of a pickup truck that was moving.
2: Okay.
3: And you just sit on the back of the tailgate with the leash, and you sit down and tell them, all right, go.
2: We walking.
3: They start driving. You don't walk at all. The dog does the walk.
2: Yeah. Now, the dog's getting exercise. Now, that's half of the equation.
3: Right.
2: You're supposed to get exercise as well.
3: I love to walk my dog for that reason. I get out, get a little air.
2: Yeah.
3: Walk move the dog, around. Move my legs a little bit, stretch it out.
2: Not this person.
3: No, sitting on the back of the tailgate. Come on, boy. Come on, boy.
2: Follow me. With now, a leash. With a leash on the dog.
3: Leash on the dog.
2: I'm
3: now, apparently,
2: the
3: at one point, the dog maybe got tired and was like, forget this, and stopped. And when the dog stopped, it yanked her off the tailgate.
2: Truck kept going.
3: She hit the pavement.
2: Truck kept going. Boom, boom, bam.
3: Smack on the pavement.
2: Did the dog at least walk up to her and start like licking on her and make sure she's okay?
3: That I don't know.
2: Oh, that dog didn't do that. Yeah. You gotta get a new dog.
3: The ambulance had to come out and give her some assistance.
2: I'm sure they did.
3: You gotta sit on the back of a tailgate on a moving pickup truck.
2: I'd have popped right up. I don't care how much pain I was in.
3: Yeah, I'm with you on that.
2: I gotta pop up because, I mean, this is a bad look.
3: The whole thing makes no sense.
2: It's your little exercise. You'll feel better.
3: Yes.
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1: In the category of Mother of the Year. A mom who was too drunk to drive handed her keys over to her 8-year-old son.
2: What?
1: To get behind the wheel and drive us home, baby.
2: Come on now. Mama needs you.
1: Drive us home. You remember the way?
2: Yeah.
1: Double down. There was also a 3-year-old child in the car as well.
2: Ah. You get the paddles, I get the steering wheel. Come on, let's go, 3-year-old.
1: No. The mom actually went in the back seat and fell asleep.
2: Oh, no. While the boy was driving.
1: Right. 8-year-olds trying to get down the road.
2: Trying to do it for mama.
1: Mama crashes out in the back seat with the 3-year-old. Of course, people spot kid who can barely get his eyes over the steering wheel, I'm sure.
2: Knuckles and hairline. That's all they saw.
1: That's it. And so police obviously respond to the call. And that's when they find the 8-year-old behind the wheel. Mom passed out in the back seat. The 3-year-old toddler in the back of the vehicle. Not in a car seat.
2: Ah.
1: 3-year-old just floating around back there.
2: Just walking around.
1: Yeah.
2: Mama, you sleep? Mama.
1: Wow.
2: Mama. Mama.
1: Wow. She's now been arrested, ladies and gentlemen. Felony. Oh. First degree endangering the welfare of a child.
2: Lucky those kids didn't get hurt.
1: This could have been so much worse.
2: Could have been all bad.
1: 8-year-old John?
2: He's just trying to. And I hope he doesn't feel bad that his mom has been arrested.
1: He tried.
2: Because he had to see his mom get handcuffed. But, you know, it's traumatizing.
1: Right.
2: I hope he doesn't feel like he let mama down. Mama let you down, son.
1: Right.
2: That's what happened there. Unfortunately.
1: And he was able to kind of, I guess, barely touch the gas pedal and keep the car going straight. So he didn't hit another car.
2: And secondly, Greg, think about this. He pulled over when the police lights.
1: He could hit the brake.
2: Yeah. Pulled right over and did you know how to put it in park?
1: I hope so.
2: So they had to run over there and put it in park for him.
1: What a mess.
2: Oh, wow.
1: Wow is right.
2: Yeah. That's a lot of pressure for 8-year-old. I thought my son had pressure.
1: Okay.
2: Shout out to little Eli, man, playing the baseball for the first time this season. Hey, he never had to drive me home drunk.
1: Good. Way to be, Dad.
2: Yeah, you know, I try to be the best parent that I can be. Stepping my game up.
1: This is scary. This next story has got me thinking. The wife of a Harvard Medical School's morgue manager has pleaded guilty along with her husband to interstate transport of stolen goods. You see, they were smuggling out hands, feet, on other body parts stolen from the institution's morgue.
2: Oh,
1: hands and feet.
2: Me. Is there a market for that? Who is ordering
1: apparently
2: human hand?
1: That's
2: I wanted something for my trophy case. I had a hand in there. Sometimes I have it the hand up like high, and sometimes I may just have the thumb up, just like you going my way. Sometimes I may just put that little finger up, that one little finger, let you know how I feel that day.
1: Hey. Yeah.
2: I need that hand, man. I need it. People
1: busted
2: got money.
1: For conspiracy and interstate transport of stolen goods.
2: Good. Get them off the feet.
1: Wow. They say the couple worked with, get this, 5 other employees to sell human remains.
2: Oh, it's a racket.
1: It's a racket.
2: If people are making money, who's buying
1: online this? Buyers. We're buying body parts.
2: Oh, man.
1: Paid for through PayPal.
2: So they're going to be able to track those people down. Now, is purchasing illegal as well? I know selling's got to be, obviously, but what about buying?
1: Who's buying body parts?
2: Well, can you plead like you're stupid? Like, I thought it was like a Halloween prank. I didn't know they were real human.
1: Ah, you thought it was a prop.
2: Yeah.
1: Okay.
2: I was just going to get a foot, man. Like, I was going to put it as a paperweight.
1: Well,
2: man, it's a market for everything.
1: I would have thought, okay, look, kidneys are so valuable. If someone's in kidney failure, I mean, it's a life-saving thing. I don't know what you do with hands and feet.
2: Well, I told you what to do with the hands. Now, the foot, that's another one. You walk around with that, and some people make you mad. But hey, don't make me put my foot.
1: Oh, wow. You can
2: I
1: say
2: will
1: that.
2: Put my foot, you know where.
1: Right, right. Okay.
2: And you pull out your purse, so if you're a lady or a man, you pull out your back pocket. Hey, man, don't make me do it.
1: How about this? A man tried to rob a gas station's convenience store with a snake.
2: Not a gun.
1: Not a gun, not a knife, a snake.
2: Okay, now.
1: 5-foot snake.
2: Yeah, that would work for me. Yeah, you'd get all the money.
1: I don't like snakes.
2: I don't either. You'd get all the money.
1: You try and throw like a snake at me, I'd be creeped out.
2: Yeah.
1: I don't want nothing to do with that.
2: I'm like, you need the money to register? What about in the back? You want me to go get that too? in the back safe area.
1: Yeah. Now, you got to remember, a lot of these gas stations are like family owned.
2: So a lot of you.
1: They're like a franchisee, and you know, you got a lot of family members working the counter and things like that. So the man threatened the with a snake, give me the money, I'll throw my snake at you, I guess.
2: Mm.
1: And that's when the guy behind the counter pulled out his gun.
2: Oh, I'll throw my bullets at you.
1: Yeah.
2: Through rapid fire.
1: Again, they say don't bring a knife to a gunfight. Well, don't bring a snake to a gunfight either. Let's add that to the list. So the man got nothing but arrested and handcuffs. That's all he got.
2: Snake was taken to snake jail.
1: Yeah, I don't know what you do with the snake now. You're locked up. Where's the snake?
2: Well, hopefully back to his natural habitat.
1: We put him back and he goes off into the bushes? You can't put a snake in the back of a squad car.
2: He's going to have to go to snake therapy because he's been through a lot.
1: Yeah.
2: Had to get his head right.
1: What a mess. Man has been arrested after deciding to steal 8, quote, luxury vibrators from an adult store.
2: You said a man?
1: A man. Ah. Yes. He went to the display and grabbed 8 of them, a total value of $1,500.
2: Oh, wow. He got the top of the line, huh? Was he giddy when
1: now,
2: he ran out?
1: I mean, that's about $200 a pop, so he ran out the store. He was then trying to sell them on Facebook Marketplace.
2: Ah.
1: Under his profile. So he had gotten away with it. And then they were looking like, hey, is anyone going to try and sell these? Let's just check eBay. Whoa. That's them right there.
2: Mm.
1: Listed and everything.
2: He did not get some customers prior to that. He was going to steal, then solicit for customers.
1: Right.
2: Idiot.
1: I'm not trying to buy that on Facebook Marketplace because to me that sounds used.
2: Yeah.
1: What if he said
2: slightly used? It's part of his description.
1: No one's buying
2: Runs
1: this.
2: Great, slightly used, several satisfied customers.
1: You
2: can be the next one. The box has been taped shut for your enjoyment.
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1: Mm-hmm.
2: Nah, I'm good. I'm gonna go ahead and pass on that. But hey, you never know. You catch someone desperate enough.
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Equipment that can quickly warn you during emergencies is being tested. If this had been an actual emergency, such as severe weather, flooding, or 911 system outage, official messages would have followed the alert tone.

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So I'm a

0: 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Hundreds of good-looking people in the 559 submitted photos. 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

0: Celebrating today, definitely up my lane. So I'm celebrating it in big today as a special holiday. Details coming out middays with Kimmy.
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0: 6.
1: Kimmy, happy National Actors Day. Shout out to all my fellow actors who I've worked with here in the Central Valley, in Los Angeles, and around the nation. Thank y'all so much for being so great, so talented, absolutely sweet. I've built so many amazing friendships on set, and I can't wait to continue building even more with future projects. If you want to go check out a couple of the projects that I've worked on, go to my IMDb. Just type Kimberly Marquez on Google and click on my IMDb, and there you can see that I was on NCIS Origins, Fast and Furious 9, State of Consciousness, plus more. I think there's like 7 projects or 8 projects that are already out, and then I have like 5 projects that are in post-production. So shout out to you if you're supporting, showing some love. I appreciate you. It's Actors Day. I'm going to go celebrate it now.
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0: It's Q97.1. I'm your homegirl, Lexi, holding things down for you on the mic. How you feeling? Hey, I'm rocking with you until 7 p.m., baby. 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Súbele, vamos.
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So growing up, I used to eat ants on a log. Do you know what that is? Okay, so basically, it is a celery stick cut in half where you're able to put peanut butter inside as well as some raisins. Oh my gosh.

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